0: Transgender Health. The suit charges that the group made deceptive claims regarding puberty blockers and sex change operations for children, and its members profited off those claims. FTC Chairman Andrew Ferguson says on X, quote, "Parents have a right to make informed decisions about their children's health. This department will not allow parents and children to be deceived by medical organizations for profit," unquote. This is SRN News. Attorneys for Luigi Mangione are reversing course on plans to use a psychiatric defense in the United Healthcare murder trial.
1: Mangione has pled not guilty to the 2024 shooting of United Healthcare CEO Brian Thompson. The switch comes just a day after his lawyers told Judge Gregory Caro they plan to argue the 28-year-old was suffering from extreme emotional disturbance at the time. The defense lawyers were facing a Thursday deadline to provide prosecutors with information to support the emotional disturbance claim. That defense is not the same as not guilty by reason of insanity, but if jurors had accepted it, it could have led to less time in prison. Mangione's state trial is scheduled to start September 8th. I'm Jennifer King.
0: The Department of Education announcing a reduction in interest rates for federal student loans, describing it as part of a plan to make higher education more affordable. With growing numbers of borrowers in default, the Trump administration pitched the temporary 1% reduction in student loan interests as a salve for those struggling. More at SRNNews.com.

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1: With SRN News, I'm Ron Taylor. Israel and the Iran-backed Hezbollah militant group agreed Friday to halt the heavy fighting in southern Lebanon that had threatened to unravel an interim peace agreement between the United States and Iran. In a Salem radio interview, retired Lieutenant Colonel Robert McGinnis says part of the peace deal with Iran is dependent on Israel's conflict with Hezbollah.
2: The balance of it on working with the proxies like Hezbollah, I can be sympathetic to Israel primarily because they've been attacked consistently by, Hezbollah and obviously the Hamas mess. And then the Houthis continue to occasionally bombard with whatever ballistic missiles they have.
1: Hezbollah and Israel went to war shortly after the outbreak of the wider conflict, with Hezbollah firing rockets and drones at civilian communities in northern Israel and Israel seizing large swaths of southern Lebanon. House Speaker Mike Johnson tells the radio, Salem Radio Network, he's predicting Republicans will keep the House as there are many great candidates who are running.
3: I am very encouraged as I'm out on the field. I mean, we are in a critical midterm election, right on the verge of it. And as you know, we have to defy history to hold the majority, grow the majority for the House Republicans. Only twice in 90 years has a sitting president picked up seats for his party. This one is going to be different than any in the past. This is a midterm unlike any other because of all the many factors.
1: He says Republicans have an excellent chance of maintaining control of the House as solid common sense candidates are running.
3: We've got great candidates, an extraordinary record to run on, a great environment, and meanwhile, the Democrats are going stock raving mad. There's an insurgent left has taken over the Democrat Party. The Marxists are taking control. They're openly running as socialists and anti-Semites and everything else. And I really, really like our chances in the fall. I'm convinced we're going to win.
1: Speaker Johnson was interviewed by the Salem Radio Network. This is SRN News. A new study finds that marriage stabilizes families.
4: The research was released by the Marriage Foundation of the United Kingdom, and it reveals that men and women who are married before they have their first child are 50% more likely to stay married after than are people who have kids out of wedlock. Foundation spokesman Harry Benson says, quote, "These findings are consistent with well-established psychological theories that have been largely neglected in sociological research." Michael Harrington reporting.
1: The Federal Trade Commission and four states are suing the World Professional Association for Transgender Health. The suit charges that the group made deceptive claims regarding puberty blockers and sex change operations for children, and its members profited off those claims. FTC Chairman Andrew Ferguson says on X, quote, "Parents have a right to make informed decisions about their children's health. This department will not allow parents and children to be deceived by medical organizations for profit," unquote. This is SRN News. Attorneys for Luigi Mangione are reversing course on plans to use a psychiatric defense in the United Healthcare murder trial.
5: Mangione has pled not guilty to the 2024 shooting of United Healthcare CEO Brian Thompson. The switch comes just a day after his lawyers told Judge Gregory Caro they plan to argue the 28-year-old was suffering from extreme emotional disturbance at the time. The defense lawyers were facing a Thursday deadline to provide prosecutors with information to support the emotional disturbance claim. That defense is not the same as not guilty by reason of insanity, but if jurors had accepted it, it could have led to less time in prison. Mangione's state trial is scheduled to start September 8th. I'm Jennifer King.
1: The Department of Education announcing a reduction in interest rates for federal student loans, describing it as part of a plan to make higher education more affordable. With growing numbers of borrowers in default, the Trump administration pitched the temporary 1% reduction in student loan interests as a salve for those struggling. More at SRNNews.com.

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1: Hello, Mama.

In the 6th chapter of the book of Ephesians, the Bible says this: "Put on the whole armor of God, that ye may be able to stand against the wiles of the devil. Above all, taking the shield of faith, wherewith ye shall be able to quench all the fiery darts of the wicked. Take the helmet of salvation, and the sword of the Spirit, which is the word of God."

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1: With SRN News, I'm Ron Taylor. Israel and the Iran-backed Hezbollah militant group agreed Friday to halt the heavy fighting in southern Lebanon that had threatened to unravel an interim peace agreement between the United States and Iran. In a Salem radio interview, retired Lieutenant Colonel Robert McGinnis says part of the peace deal with Iran is dependent on Israel's conflict with Hezbollah.
2: The balance of it on working with the proxies like Hezbollah, I can be sympathetic to Israel primarily because they've been attacked consistently by, you know, Hezbollah and obviously the Hamas mess. And then the Houthis continue to occasionally bombard with whatever ballistic missiles they have.
1: Hezbollah and Israel went to war shortly after the outbreak of the wider conflict, with Hezbollah firing rockets and drones at civilian communities in northern Israel and Israel seizing large swaths of southern Lebanon. House Speaker Mike Johnson tells the radio, Salem Radio Network, he's predicting Republicans will keep the House as there are many great candidates who are running.
3: I am very encouraged as I'm out on the field. I mean, we are in a critical midterm election, right on the verge of it. And as you know, we have to defy history to hold the majority, grow the majority for the House Republicans. Only twice in 90 years has a sitting president picked up seats for his party. This one is going to be different than any in the past. This is a midterm unlike any other because of all the many factors.
1: He says Republicans have an excellent chance of maintaining control of the House as solid common sense candidates are running.
3: We've got great candidates, an extraordinary record to run on, a great environment, and meanwhile, the Democrats are going stock raving mad. There's an insurgent left has taken over the Democrat Party. The Marxists are taking control. They're openly running as socialists and anti-Semites and everything else. And I really, really like our chances in the fall. I'm convinced we're going to win.
1: Speaker Johnson was interviewed by the Salem Radio Network. This is SRN News. A new study finds that marriage stabilizes families.
4: The research was released by the Marriage Foundation of the United Kingdom, and it reveals that men and women who are married before they have their first child are 50% more likely to stay married after than are people who have kids out of wedlock. Foundation spokesman Harry Benson says, quote, "These findings are consistent with well-established psychological theories that have been largely neglected in sociological research." Michael Harrington reporting.
1: The Federal Trade Commission and four states are suing the World Professional Association for Transgender Health. The suit charges that the group made deceptive claims regarding puberty blockers and sex change operations for children, and its members profited off those claims. FTC Chairman Andrew Ferguson says on X, quote, "Parents have a right to make informed decisions about their children's health. This department will not allow parents and children to be deceived by medical organizations for profit," unquote. This is SRN News. Attorneys for Luigi Mangione are reversing course on plans to use a psychiatric defense in the United Healthcare murder trial.
5: Mangione has pled not guilty to the 2024 shooting of United Healthcare CEO Brian Thompson. The switch comes just a day after his lawyers told Judge Gregory Caro they plan to argue the 28-year-old was suffering from extreme emotional disturbance at the time. The defense lawyers were facing a Thursday deadline to provide prosecutors with information to support the emotional disturbance claim. That defense is not the same as not guilty by reason of insanity, but if jurors had accepted it, it could have led to less time in prison. Mangione's state trial is scheduled to start September 8th. I'm Jennifer King.
1: The Department of Education announcing a reduction in interest rates for federal student loans, describing it as part of a plan to make higher education more affordable. With growing numbers of borrowers in default, the Trump administration pitched the temporary 1% reduction in student loan interests as a salve for those struggling. More at SRNNews.com.

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In all thy ways acknowledge him, and he shall direct thy path.

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1: With SRN News, I'm Ron Taylor. Israel and the Iran-backed Hezbollah militant group agreed Friday to halt the heavy fighting in southern Lebanon that had threatened to unravel an interim peace agreement between the United States and Iran. In a Salem radio interview, retired Lieutenant Colonel Robert McGinnis says part of the peace deal with Iran is dependent on Israel's conflict with Hezbollah.
2: The balance of it on working with the proxies like Hezbollah, I can be sympathetic to Israel primarily because they've been attacked consistently by, you know, Hezbollah and obviously the Hamas mess. And then the Houthis continue to occasionally bombard with whatever ballistic missiles they have.
1: Hezbollah and Israel went to war shortly after the outbreak of the wider conflict, with Hezbollah firing rockets and drones at civilian communities in northern Israel and Israel seizing large swaths of southern Lebanon. House Speaker Mike Johnson tells the radio, Salem Radio Network, he's predicting Republicans will keep the House as there are many great candidates who are running.
3: I am very encouraged as I'm out on the field. I mean, we are in a critical midterm election, right on the verge of it. And as you know, we have to defy history to hold the majority, grow the majority for the House Republicans. Only twice in 90 years has a sitting president picked up seats for his party. This one is going to be different than any in the past. This is a midterm unlike any other because of all the many factors.
1: He says Republicans have an excellent chance of maintaining control of the House as solid common sense candidates are running.
3: We've got great candidates, an extraordinary record to run on, a great environment, and meanwhile, the Democrats are going stock-raving mad. There's an insurgent left has taken over the Democrat Party. The Marxists are taking control. They're openly running as socialists and anti-Semites and everything else. And I really, really like our chances in the fall. I'm convinced we're going to win.
1: Speaker Johnson was interviewed by the Salem Radio Network. This is SRN News. A new study finds that marriage stabilizes families.
4: The research was released by the Marriage Foundation of the United Kingdom, and it reveals that men and women who are married before they have their first child are 50% more likely to stay married after than are people who have kids out of wedlock. Foundation spokesman Harry Benson says, quote, "These findings are consistent with well-established psychological theories that have been largely neglected in sociological research." Michael Harrington reporting.
1: The Federal Trade Commission and four states are suing the World Professional Association for Transgender Health. The suit charges that the group made deceptive claims regarding puberty blockers and sex change operations for children, and its members profited off those claims. FTC Chairman Andrew Ferguson says on X, quote, "Parents have a right to make informed decisions about their children's health. This department will not allow parents and children to be deceived by medical organizations for profit," unquote. This is SRN News. Attorneys for Luigi Mangione are reversing course on plans to use a psychiatric defense in the United Healthcare murder trial.
5: Mangione has pled not guilty to the 2024 shooting of United Healthcare CEO Brian Thompson. The switch comes just a day after his lawyers told Judge Gregory Caro they plan to argue the 28-year-old was suffering from extreme emotional disturbance at the time. The defense lawyers were facing a Thursday deadline to provide prosecutors with information to support the emotional disturbance claim. That defense is not the same as not guilty by reason of insanity, but if jurors had accepted it, it could have led to less time in prison. Mangione's state trial is scheduled to start September 8th. I'm Jennifer King.
1: The Department of Education announcing a reduction in interest rates for federal student loans, describing it as part of a plan to make higher education more affordable. With growing numbers of borrowers in default, the Trump administration pitched the temporary 1% reduction in student loan interests as a salve for those struggling. More at SRNnews.com.

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I pray that the music has been a blessing to your day. Let us know at 606-256-2988.

0: Who is knocking on our door on Saturday morning?
1: It's the school bus. What's the school bus doing here on Saturday? Oh, wait, that's not the school bus. That says church on the side.
0: Church? I wonder what they want.
1: I don't know.
0: Yes, may I help you?
2: Hello, I'm Joe from the Baptist Church down the road. I was just wondering if y'all would like to come to church with us tomorrow morning.
1: Tomorrow? Tomorrow's Sunday. No way, ma'am. We got the big game. All the guys are coming over. Nah, we're busy.
0: Yeah, we're busy.
2: Well, is there anybody else that would like to go?
0: Well, our daughter might want to go.
2: What's her name?
0: Her name's Penny.
2: All right, we'll come pick her up tomorrow morning.

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1: With SRN News, I'm Ron Taylor. Israel and the Iran-backed Hezbollah militant group agreed Friday to halt the heavy fighting in southern Lebanon that had threatened to unravel an interim peace agreement between the United States and Iran. In a Salem radio interview, retired Lieutenant Colonel Robert McGinnis says part of the peace deal with Iran is dependent on Israel's conflict with Hezbollah.
2: The balance of it on working with the proxies like Hezbollah, I can be sympathetic to Israel primarily because they've been attacked consistently by, Hezbollah and obviously the Hamas mess. And then the Houthis continue to occasionally bombard with whatever ballistic missiles they have.
1: Hezbollah and Israel went to war shortly after the outbreak of the wider conflict, with Hezbollah firing rockets and drones at civilian communities in northern Israel and Israel seizing large swaths of southern Lebanon. House Speaker Mike Johnson tells the radio, Salem Radio Network, he's predicting Republicans will keep the House as there are many great candidates who are running.
3: I am very encouraged as I'm out on the field. I mean, we are in a critical midterm election, right on the verge of it. And as you know, we have to defy history to hold the majority, grow the majority for the House Republicans. Only twice in 90 years has a sitting president picked up seats for his party. This one is going to be different than any in the past. This is a midterm unlike any other because of all the many factors.
1: He says Republicans have an excellent chance of maintaining control of the House as solid common sense candidates are running.
3: We've got great candidates, an extraordinary record to run on, a great environment, and meanwhile, the Democrats are going stock raving mad. There's an insurgent left has taken over the Democrat Party. The Marxists are taking control. They're openly running as socialists and anti-Semites and everything else. And I really, really like our chances in the fall. I'm convinced we're going to win.
1: Speaker Johnson was interviewed by the Salem Radio Network. This is SRN News. A new study finds that marriage stabilizes families.
4: The research was released by the Marriage Foundation of the United Kingdom, and it reveals that men and women who are married before they have their first child are 50% more likely to stay married after than are people who have kids out of wedlock. Foundation spokesman Harry Benson says, quote, "These findings are consistent with well-established psychological theories that have been largely neglected in sociological research." Michael Harrington reporting.
1: The Federal Trade Commission and four states are suing the World Professional Association for Transgender Health. The suit charges that the group made deceptive claims regarding puberty blockers and sex change operations for children, and its members profited off those claims. FTC Chairman Andrew Ferguson says on X, quote, "Parents have a right to make informed decisions about their children's health. This department will not allow parents and children to be deceived by medical organizations for profit," unquote. This is SRN News. Attorneys for Luigi Mangione are reversing course on plans to use a psychiatric defense in the United Healthcare murder trial.
5: Mangione has pled not guilty to the 2024 shooting of United Healthcare CEO Brian Thompson. The switch comes just a day after his lawyers told Judge Gregory Caro they plan to argue the 28-year-old was suffering from extreme emotional disturbance at the time. The defense lawyers were facing a Thursday deadline to provide prosecutors with information to support the emotional disturbance claim. That defense is not the same as not guilty by reason of insanity, but if jurors had accepted it, it could have led to less time in prison. Mangione's state trial is scheduled to start September 8th. I'm Jennifer King.
1: The Department of Education announcing a reduction in interest rates for federal student loans, describing it as part of a plan to make higher education more affordable. With growing numbers of borrowers in default, the Trump administration pitched the temporary 1% reduction in student loan interests as a salve for those struggling. More at srnnews.com.

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1: With SRN News, I'm Ron Taylor. Israel and the Iran-backed Hezbollah militant group agreed Friday to halt the heavy fighting in southern Lebanon that had threatened to unravel an interim peace agreement between the United States and Iran. In a Salem radio interview, retired Lieutenant Colonel Robert McGinnis says part of the peace deal with Iran is dependent on Israel's conflict with Hezbollah.
2: The balance of it on working with the proxies like Hezbollah, I can be sympathetic to Israel primarily because they've been attacked consistently by, you know, Hezbollah and obviously the Hamas mess. And then the Houthis continue to occasionally bombard with whatever ballistic missiles they have.
1: Hezbollah and Israel went to war shortly after the outbreak of the wider conflict, with Hezbollah firing rockets and drones at civilian communities in northern Israel and Israel seizing large swaths of southern Lebanon. House Speaker Mike Johnson tells the radio, Salem Radio Network, he's predicting Republicans will keep the House as there are many great candidates who are running.
3: I am very encouraged as I'm out on the field. I mean, we are in a critical midterm election, right on the verge of it. And as you know, we have to defy history to hold the majority, grow the majority for the House Republicans. Only twice in 90 years has a sitting president picked up seats for his party. This one is going to be different than any in the past. This is a midterm unlike any other because of all the many factors.
1: He says Republicans have an excellent chance of maintaining control of the House as solid common sense candidates are running.
3: We've got great candidates, an extraordinary record to run on, a great environment, and meanwhile, the Democrats are going stock raving mad. There's an insurgent left has taken over the Democrat Party. The Marxists are taking control. They're openly running as socialists and anti-Semites and everything else. And I really, really like our chances in the fall. I'm convinced we're going to win.
1: Speaker Johnson was interviewed by the Salem Radio Network. This is SRN News. A new study finds that marriage stabilizes families.
4: The research was released by the Marriage Foundation of the United Kingdom, and it reveals that men and women who are married before they have their first child are 50% more likely to stay married after than are people who have kids out of wedlock. Foundation spokesman Harry Benson says, quote, "These findings are consistent with well-established psychological theories that have been largely neglected in sociological research." Michael Harrington reporting.
1: The Federal Trade Commission and four states are suing the World Professional Association for Transgender Health. The suit charges that the group made deceptive claims regarding puberty blockers and sex change operations for children, and its members profited off those claims. FTC Chairman Andrew Ferguson says on X, quote, "Parents have a right to make informed decisions about their children's health. This department will not allow parents and children to be deceived by medical organizations for profit," unquote. This is SRN News. Attorneys for Luigi Mangione are reversing course on plans to use a psychiatric defense in the United Healthcare murder trial.
5: Mangione has pled not guilty to the 2024 shooting of United Healthcare CEO Brian Thompson. The switch comes just a day after his lawyers told Judge Gregory Caro they plan to argue the 28-year-old was suffering from extreme emotional disturbance at the time. The defense lawyers were facing a Thursday deadline to provide prosecutors with information to support the emotional disturbance claim. That defense is not the same as not guilty by reason of insanity, but if jurors had accepted it, it could have led to less time in prison. Mangione's state trial is scheduled to start September 8th. I'm Jennifer King.
1: The Department of Education announcing a reduction in interest rates for federal student loans, describing it as part of a plan to make higher education more affordable. With growing numbers of borrowers in default, the Trump administration pitched the temporary 1% reduction in student loan interests as a salve for those struggling. More at SRNNews.com.
6: AP Sports, I'm Geffen Coolball. Wyndham Clark overcame a second-hole bogey with an eagle 3 holes later and held a 4-stroke lead at 6-under through 16 holes when darkness suspended first-round play at the U.S. Open. Rory McIlroy was 5 shots back after shooting 1-under 69. In soccer, Jonathan David's hat-trick propelled co-host Canada to its first-ever World Cup win, 6-0 over Qatar. Canada head coach Jesse Marsh:
7: "No one will forget this, and no Canadian will forget this day.
6: Co-host Mexico advanced to the knockout round 1-0 over South Korea. Switzerland routed Bosnia 4-1, and South Africa played Czechia to a 1-1 draw. American star Christian Pulisic status Friday versus Australia remains uncertain with a left calf injury. And MLB, the Angels play star Mike Trout on the 10-day injured list with a right hamstring strain. I'm Geffen Coolbaugh, AP Sports. Thanks for listening.

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0: Welcome to the Flagpole with Brother Dave. I'm so thankful that you took the time to be with us. I am very excited about this week's podcast. Sitting next to me is my son, Jeremy. His wife, Stephanie, is here tonight. Sitting across the room is my wife, Mrs. Smith. And then at the controls of everything being recorded is our grandson, Zachary. If you could give him a round of applause, it would help his personality. He's down in his dauber a little bit tonight, but that's okay. We're recording this podcast from our home in Cedar Rapids, Iowa, where Mrs. Smith and I rent this home, and I'm excited about what we're going to cover tonight. Before we get started, I'm going to talk to you about something that I need you to respond at the very end of the podcast. We asked Jeremy if it would be okay to reproduce the CDs that he made when we were in the camping ministry. Jeremy made a recording entitled "May the Lord Find Us Faithful," a music recording. He also made a music recording, "How Long Has It Been?" And then tonight, around the center of our podcast, he made a third recording. It's called "Favorites" by Dr. Warshefsky. Dr. Warshefsky was at camp, and we're going to let Jeremy tell you what he did. You're going to get to hear his voice and everything. But at the end of the podcast, we need you to send us an email to communicate. And then after the third podcast, we're going to put everyone that has communicated with us name in a hat and do a drawing and send a free CD of your choice. So, Jeremy, I'm glad we're together again. I was reading this week, and a verse stuck out in my mind, Proverbs 17:22. A merry heart doeth good like a medicine, but a broken spirit drieth the bones. Old-fashioned fun, like we used to have and like we still have, is not really what the world's fun is today. It's a fun that is not moral sometimes. It's cutting people down, different things. And I want us to focus on this podcast about how Dr. Warshefsky came about, how the skids came about. So let's start there. Explain to everybody who Dr. Warshefsky is.
1: Well, Dr. Warshefsky was a character that we came up with more by accident. Stephen Ives, my brother-in-law now, him and I were working together at camp. And we thought we needed to come up with some characters. And so we just began to kind of hash ideas over. And we both came up with the character. He was Gerald and I was Warshefsky before it was Dr. Warshefsky. So it was just Gerald and Warshefsky. And we were kind of a spinoff of Abbott and Costello, if I could use that.
0: Now, you, of course, being in our home, it's hard for folks to understand that we didn't have a television. Now, for a family night, we'd go to the library, and this will tell our age now, and we'd get Super 8 movies and watch of Abbott and Costello and Laurel and Hardy and sometimes the old Three Stooges, black and whites. Mm-hmm. Then we enjoyed listening to old radio comedy and radio shows.
1: No, when we would travel, especially on sunny nights, it was a station out of Chicago, we could get it if the weather was clear, and they would play the old radio classics. And so I grew up listening to those. People talk about dating us is the going to the library and getting the films. And we would do that for a special treat. We eventually got a monitor and a VCR. Mm-hmm. We really got high tech then. And we would watch the movies. And I've always enjoyed making people laugh. As a young man, that was kind of my thing, was to make people laugh and to.
0: Where did that come from? What caused you to decide, I just enjoy making people laugh? Did something somewhere, someplace stir that up?
1: Oh, I don't know. I think it's gratification for one thing. If I can do something and I always worked really hard to make my sister laugh. And to break character, so to speak. But I think it started, my grandma Smith, She liked to make people laugh. She liked to do practical jokes. She liked to have fun. She was fun. She was funny. And I think I picked up on that. My grandma Evans, the same way. We call her Lucille Ball. She can be a riot. And even now, she does
0: stories.
1: And so
0: just this day, Mom was talking to her sister down in Tennessee about, of course, Grandma Evans is at the care center, and she lost her teeth, and she couldn't find them. And the reason that she couldn't find them is they told her they were going to have to take them because the dentist wanted them cleaned. She thought they were going to take them from her, so she didn't have any teeth. And then they came and saw her a day, and she had her teeth, and they said, "Where'd you find your teeth at?" And she looked at them. But she's got a way about her that people laugh. She's got that personality.
1: Well, she's always had fun. Yes. And we've always had fun, usually at her expense, because that's a whole nother podcast. We could tell stories till the cows come home on that. But I guess when I was younger, before we ever went to the camp, we had the Christian school down at Keokuk, and we would have the Academy of Arts. Came in. I was in two plays, so I enjoyed the acting. And then you would always have bus activities, and we would do skits and be a part of helping that. And I was pretty young. And then when we got to camp, we started doing things to break the ice in the chapel services, so to speak. And
0: what type of skits did you start?
1: The first thing, we didn't do the skits. A lot of our skits were done by, I remember Brother Bob Presswood. He was at Park Meadows at that time, and he would do Bubba Jones, I think is what he did, a Bubba Jones skit, and he did a couple other ones, which Bubba Jones was Brother McSpadden from First Baptist in Hammond. And so we would have other counselors put a skit together. And then eventually we got enough staff where we would start doing skits, and they would be anything from a gag, like a stage gag where you would bring somebody out of the audience to come up there and either set on a balloon with shaving cream on it to make everybody laugh, or a mime type activity where they would have to mimic you doing something and you made them do something funny. And so there were multiple different types of skits that we would do. And then we would start doing more acting skits where you're either telling a story, where it's a conversation with somebody else, an interview. And we would, nothing is new under the sun. So we were great at stealing everybody else's ideas.
0: Well, I remember you started with some Western skits, and you'd start on Monday night and then go to Tuesday and Wednesday, and then it would climax on Thursday night. Mm-hmm. Those, you ran those actually before Dr. Warshevsky, and then you started combining them with some of those and Dr. Warshevsky.
1: So we did, the character was the Lone Christian, and we did the Lone Christian skits as well as Dr. Warshevsky. We actually started the Lone Christian skit because all of our skits and our activities were always built around the theme of the summer. So we had a Western theme. I mean, the camp was Western in and of itself, but we had, I can't remember what the title was that year, but Westward Ho the Wagger was...
0: Westward Ho.
1: Was it Westward Ho or something like that? And it was all heading west, and so we did all the skits for Western. And so we had The Lone Christian, which was a spinoff of The Lone Ranger. I've always loved Old West, and of course we had

0: was to really break the ice with the young people and to get them to relax a little bit more. Because young people, they didn't understand that I can laugh at something that's really just kind of corny, but I can really laugh and enjoy that humor. It's not somebody getting hurt necessarily. It's not something that it's not vulgar. It's not wrong. And so they, especially the macho ones, didn't want to laugh, but you got them to laugh.
1: And your Dr. Warshevsky skits or Gerald and Warshevsky skits brought out an opportunity for the young people that have the world in them to come to camp. And before the preaching, they're laughing, and it's like they're losing themselves into what's going on, and it prepares their heart almost when the special is sung before the preacher preaches, and they've relaxed, they've let go of some things. And just like the verse that we opened with tonight, it's lifted their spirit. It's lifted the burden of sin, the burden of the world.
0: Right. And it would also set the precedent, I think, a little bit for the service to make things a little bit more lighthearted. You know, they've had a hard day of activities. A lot of them are put up with rules they've never had before in a week of camp. A lot of them are homesick. And, you know, the laughter is the best medicine. And so they could laugh at themselves. They could laugh at others. And, you know, we would do skits that were play on words. So cause them to think. And those are kind of tougher skits to do a lot of times.
1: People are listening to us talk right now, and I started off with "A merry heart doeth good like a medicine." Some of the folks that are going to listen to this podcast have never heard the voice of Dr. Warshevsky. So let's give them a taste of that.
2: Oh, my. Well, it's something like this, there, Brother Dave. I'm glad that you would ask me to enjoy this evening with you and sit and discuss these and pontificate on the great discussions of the day.
1: You know, you can just keep on going. I'm enjoying it. That's bringing a lot of memories back. Okay, now build your, that's your voice. Now build your appearance when you come into the chapel.
0: Well, it kind of evolved. When we started Gerald and Warshevsky, because it was Gerald and Warshevsky up until, you know, Stephen, he went on with, you know, he got married and had his life. And so then it was just Dr. Warshevsky. But originally it was Gerald Warshevsky and, well, Stephen's now my brother-in-law, but my wife, which is his older sister, their uncle had leisure suits, a forest green leisure suit and a tan leisure suit. And
1: I can honestly say I have never wore a leisure suit. To me, give me a pair of bib overalls over a leisure suit.
0: So it's like, what can we do with these suits? So Stephen wore the tan top and the green pants, and I wore the green top and the tan pants. And then we had weird hats and then glasses. And everybody always said, well, you guys are mimicking Jerry Lewis. And I had never even, I didn't know who Jerry Lewis was. Didn't know who it was, never heard of him, never seen him. And we happened to be at Grandma and Grandpa Smith's, Granny and Granddad Smith's. And this was after the first summer of doing that. And I made the noise, and Uncle Dennis was there. And the MDA telethon happened to be on.
1: Okay.
0: And Granddad, of course, Granddad, you could get, he had that belly laugh.
1: Right.
0: And I was goofing off or something in their living room, and the MDA telethon came on with Jerry Lewis. He goes, see, you sound just like Jerry Lewis. And
1: that was your first time to ever hear Jerry Lewis.
0: That was my first time to ever hear Jerry Lewis. And then, you know, there obviously some of his movies are okay, and we take you mimic that and replicate that and adapt it to what you could do at a Bible camp or in a church setting. And so it just grew from there. And then I thought, well, I need to actually build an outfit. And so, you know, he always wore the dark glasses, and I came up with these pop bottle glasses. They look like the end of a pop bottle. You can see right through the center, but the outside, so you had to focus right on the center, and they're just skit glasses.
1: Sure.
0: And we started buying them at Kip Brothers or Oriental Trading, and we found them. And they're just like, you could buy a gross at a time. So 144 pair of glasses, because they didn't last very long. I'd break a pair about every other skit because of falling on the platform or tripping or whatever you do. And then we would sell them in the bookstore, and they kind of just grew from there. And then I did go to Goodwill, and I bought

0: I bought an old suitcase that was, I still have that skit suitcase. I still have my original pair of teeth. I had a pair of false teeth.
1: You never know, they might come back.
0: Like, you never know. I do have a funny story to tell you, okay, if I could interject that. So I would guess we did Warshevsky and General Warshevsky probably, oh my, 10 or 12 years, I think we did. And there at Cedar River. And then even when we went to Kentucky, we did Dr. Warshevsky there. And then I've done them in a few churches. We moved back to Iowa in 2008. And we go to Liberty Baptist Church, where you all go now. Yes. And Pastor Whiting had asked me a couple different times to do skits for a special occasion. Well, we had moved from Coggin, the church, and down to Marion, where the church is at now. And it, I forget, it was an anniversary or it was something. And what was it, Zachary? It was a special event at church. And there was a family that had started coming. They had joined and they had moved here from another church. Well, I got up to do the skit and it was Dr. Warshevsky. Of course, I had left the room, you know, brother Jay or brother Smith had left the room and I came back in. I don't remember what the skit was that I did. And there was a young man sitting down there. He was a teenager, almost out of high school. And he had this shocked look on his face. And I looked down on him and I didn't really put two and two together. So we got done. Dr. Warshevsky leaves. People are laughing, you know, blah, blah, blah. We got to the end of the service and I think we're having a fellowship. And he came up to me and he goes, I had no idea that you were the same person. And we've been going to church together for 2 years and he never knew I was Dr. Warshevsky. He had come to camp as a camper. And I thought, I never realized that I looked that. I thought everybody knew, you know, that I was Dr. Warshevsky or that was my character. So that was just a fun story.
1: On one of these CDs that we want to give away to somebody, if they'll email us and talk and communicate with us, it says Favorites by Dr. Warshevsky. I'm going to read a couple of these, explain what they are.
0: That says volume one, too, by the way. I have enough for volume two. I never did it.
1: We need to record volume two. Okay. Inflationary language. What is that?
0: Inflationary language. Well, like I said before, we have stolen a lot of the ideas. And I think it goes to, I heard an actor, an old time actor say one time, you use the material till the material doesn't work. And there's a lot of good material out there that people have written. And so inflationary language, I actually got that story from Victor Borge, which a lot of people don't know who Victor Borge was, but he was a phenomenal musician, but a very serious musician, but yet he put a lot of humor into it. So inflationary language is this. You take a word that has a number in it and you add one to it. So for instance, before comes B5. Create would be cre9 and so on and so fifth. So this story starts out in sunny California lived a man named Bob. Twice upon a time in sunny California there lived a man named Bob. He was an 11th in the Air Fifes. Yeah. Okay. That's about all I'll give. That's from memory.
1: Do you remember anything about Poppin' Fresh?
0: Poppin' Fresh is a poem about the Pillsbury Doughboy. that one there I got from Grandma Smith.
1: Okay. All right. People would not understand if they met my mom. It's been gone for quite a few years. 4'8" tall. But as ornery as can be, I remember my Uncle Dick that is now still alive, and she made a German chocolate cake, but instead of putting the cake, it was foam rubber, and then she covered it with the German chocolate frosting, and then when he started to cut the cake, it just kept bouncing up and down. Mm-hmm. He couldn't cut it, and that was Mom.
0: I get it, honestly.
1: Yeah. Okay, here we go. Beeping Slooty.
0: That is a play on words of Sleeping Beauty.
1: Okay. All right. Then we've got Foolish Questions.
0: So Foolish Questions, I don't know if I could. That's exactly what they are. Is a song. That was actually a song, but it's, I'm trying to think here.
1: It makes me feel good. How many years younger are you than me? Okay, here we go. Well, anyhow, Dr. Warshefsky has made a lot of kids laugh throughout the years. And it blessed my heart because kids of all ages. I can remember many of those services looking out at the counselors.
0: What? Mom's motion over here. What do you want to say?
2: The most famous is the typewriter.
0: Yes, the typewriter skit, which we took a scene from a comedy and then adapted it. It was a Jerry Lewis movie of the typewriter where he plays the typewriter to music, which there's a famous orchestrated song that was all choreographed to. But my father-in-law wrote a skit basically hiring a staff member at camp, and Dr. Warshefsky applied for that. And that one is probably one of the top favorites. The other one would be the Super Salesman.
1: The pencils.
0: The Super. It was a pencils. Pencils with finesse.
1: Okay, now I'm going to ask you the secret question of Dr. Warshefsky. And I know she won't answer, but I know she's sitting over there. How did this affect your wife, knowing that you were doing this before she was your wife? Did you guys ever talk about that?
0: You know, I don't know if I've ever asked her that. I will say this, and we're going to get her on a podcast at some point. She does not like to talk in public, but this is not public. This is family.
1: Like to talk in private.
0: See, this is true. Yes. It's been a very quiet marriage for almost 30 years, but no, my wife is a lot of German blood in her. And it's hard to make Germans laugh to where they just think it's hilarious. And that was my goal. And she'll attest to this. I still make her laugh. Maybe not because of Dr. Warshefsky, but I still make her laugh. But I think it was funny because, and maybe I should save that story till the next part. If we're going to do another part, I don't know how much time we got left here on this. Do you think we need to wind it down here?
1: Yeah, we'll get close. I want to go back to that verse that we started off. You know, when I started thinking about a merry heart, we're living in a world that is depressing. It's depressing. We as God's people are hungering for our Lord to come. We know that we still have to be busy winning souls. But God's people should have a joy about them. God's people should have a hilarious laugh. Listen to this verse again. A merry heart doeth good like a medicine, but a broken spirit drieth the bones. I often wonder if a lot of the sicknesses that we have and diseases we have is because a generation of people haven't learned how to have joy in their life, joy in the Lord.
0: I always think of something you used in Zachary's waving at us and said, we need to cut it off here because we're going to run over time. But you use this term, I heard you preach this multiple times, that we use 7 less muscles in our face to smile than to frown. It actually takes more work and more energy to frown. But the thing is the world has nothing to smile about because they're living for themselves. And I think that was one thing I enjoyed with Dr. Warshefsky is because you can make the youngest child, you can make the angriest adult laugh. I'd have more staff members or more counselors, come up at the end of the week and saying, I did not know I could laugh that hard. And, you know, it was corny. It was some of the dumbest material ever, but it was fun. And we enjoyed it. And you did it for the honor and glory of the Lord, really, because he had to get all the glory, as dumb as it was.
1: Like your pencil skit, you guys busted more pencils, threw more pencils, and the kids. But you know the wonderful thing about it? They'd come back year after year and ask if you're going to do pencils, ask if you're going to do the typewriter. It was because it brought joy to their heart and joy to their life. If you're listening to us today, we're going to close things out here. But I hope and pray that your relationship with the Lord is being joyful relationship, a happy relationship, a peaceful relationship. If you know Jesus Christ as your personal Savior, you can remember that day that you asked him to forgive you of your sins and come into your heart. You should be full of joy and peace. Now, I want to give you that email address at the end of the broadcast. We want to give away in a couple of weeks one of the three CDs that we've reproduced for Jeremy. One of them, May the Lord Find Us Faithful. The other one, How Long Has It Been? And then a full CD on Dr. Warshefsky. And there's actually on Dr. Warshefsky, there's 16 different skits that he did that are recorded on. There's 10 different songs on each one of the CD's music songs. So here's the email address. Please write it down. It's called Flagpole Pod, FLAGPOLEPOD, @gmail.com. 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And when we get done, we're going to put all of the names of people that emailed us into a hat, draw one out. 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We also want you to let us know, please, we want to hear from you. 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They've changed from the very beginning. I started out giving a devotional. 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

Thank you for joining us today, and as we have been for some time, we're in the book of Jude, and I want to spend another broadcast on the subject of Enoch's prophecy. We covered some of that in the last broadcast, but I don't think we did it justice. I want to talk a little bit about what he says in verses 14 and especially in verse 15 in this broadcast. The Bible says in verse 14 of the book of Jude, "And Enoch also, the seventh from Adam, prophesied of these," pointing back to the apostates and their destiny. And he said, he prophesied of these, saying, "Behold, the Lord cometh with 10,000s of his saints." Now, you understand, when he comes with his saints, that is the revelation. He comes back, and we'll look at Revelation 19 in just a moment. But this is not the rapture. It is the revelation at the end of the tribulation, not before the tribulation starts. And I'll show you the difference today between the two in a couple of passages that describe them. It says in verse 15, "to execute judgment upon all." When he comes in the revelation, he is coming to execute judgment, not to receive his bride, not to receive the born-again believer, but rather to judge and execute judgment upon all, and to convince all that are ungodly among them of all their ungodly deeds which they have ungodly committed, and of all their hard speeches which ungodly sinners have spoken against him. They have spoken against him. And if you recall, the whole world is going to be gathered in the valley of Armageddon against the children of Israel. There's a crescent around them. They'll be persecuted. They will be killed. When the Lord Jesus comes back, we are coming with him, which means we have to depart this world and be in heaven previous to the tribulation if we're going to come back with him. So the rapture, by the way, the second coming of the Lord Jesus Christ is in two parts, and I think those two parts are described in Titus chapter 2 and verse 13. The Bible says that we're looking for the blessed hope and the glorious appearing of the great God and our Savior, Jesus Christ. So that passage identifies him as God, as Savior, as the one who's returning. But the Bible says, looking for the blessed hope. The blessed hope has to do with the rapture. Hope is a confident anticipation of good or of a good outcome based on eternal truth. It is not based on wishful thinking. It is not based on thin air. It is based on the eternal Word of God, the promises of God, and all the promises of God in him are yea and in him amen. And I can know that what God says he is going to do. And the Bible tells us about that blessed hope in 1 Thessalonians chapter 4, verse 13. It certainly does not picture the same thing we read in Jude 14 and 15. That has to do with the revelation when we come back with him. And we'll deal with a couple of passages on that in a moment. But look what he says in verse 13 of 1 Thessalonians 4, he said, "But I would not have you to be ignorant, brethren, concerning them which are asleep, that you sorrow not, even as others which have no hope." He said the lost crowd, when somebody dies, they have no hope of being rejoined. They have no hope of heaven. They have no hope of seeing them again. And he said, though we sorrow and grieve when we lose somebody, we grieve for our temporary loss. But as born-again believers, we sorrow not as others that have no hope. We don't sorrow like the lost world in hopelessness and anguish. He said, for if, that word if is a big word, if we believe that Jesus died and rose again, even so them also which sleep in Jesus will God bring with him. This passage is not talking about soul sleep, but rather those who have died that
were born-again believers. If you remember how Jesus described Lazarus when he spoke to the disciples, he said, Lazarus sleepeth. He had been sick. And he said, Lazarus sleepeth. And they said, oh, he does well then if he sleeps. And then Jesus said plainly unto them, Lazarus is dead. He was talking about the body lying in state, the body sleeping, but the soul had already flown and was at its destination. But the Bible tells us in this passage, those of us that are believers, if we die in the Lord and we're buried, when the rapture takes place, when the Lord Jesus comes back, and I believe it's pretty clear that that happens in Revelation chapter 4 and verse 1, it's pictured there, where the Lord says to John, come up hither, a door is open, and immediately he's caught up, he's in a heavenly scene, he's in the Spirit immediately. 1 Corinthians 15 says, the rapture will take place in a moment, in the twinkling of an eye, and General Electric tells us that the twinkling of an eye is 11/100ths of a second. That's pretty quick. But he tells us that we're not going to leave those who died behind. They're going to precede us. He said, for this we say unto you by the word of the Lord, that we which are alive and remain unto the coming of the Lord shall not prevent them which are asleep. We're not going to be raptured and leave them behind. He said, for the Lord himself shall descend from heaven with a shout, with the voice of the archangel, and with the trump of God, and the dead in Christ shall rise first. They shall rise first. Then we which are alive and remain shall be caught up together with them in the clouds to meet the Lord in the air. And so shall we ever be with the Lord. That's our blessed hope. And he that hath this hope in him purifieth himself even as he is pure. Well, what is that hope? It's that when he shall appear, we shall be like him. We're going to get a glorified body, for we shall see him as he is. The world is not going to see him at the rapture. Just the child of God, both the dead and the living. The dead will be resurrected a split second before we all rise and come to his presence. And then it says, then we which are alive and remain, we're going to be caught up. Those words, plural, caught up, come from the old word harpazo, which has a number of definitions. It means a snatching away with no previous warning. It means to be torn away from other loves. It means to be brought into one's presence for inspection. And it also means to be delivered from danger or destruction. And the rapture will do all of the above for those who are in Christ, the saved. Doesn't talk about a specific church or denomination. It talks about those who are in Christ. And then in verse 18, he said, wherefore comfort one another with these words. That blessed hope is a comfort to us. But there's a second stage to the second coming of Christ. And there are places in Scripture, especially in the Old Testament, where there is not distinction or clarification, and sometimes that leads to confusion for people. Of course, we looked at 1 Thessalonians 4, which is the blessed hope, and then it talks about the glorious appearing of the great God and our Savior, Jesus Christ. That is stated in 2 Thessalonians chapter 1, verse 5. He talks about which is a manifest token of the righteous judgment of God. That's the topic that Enoch is dealing with in his prophecy, is righteous judgment, that ye may be counted worthy of the kingdom of God for which ye all so suffer, seeing it is a righteous thing with God to recompense tribulation to them that trouble you. Primarily the Jews in this case, the believer, the born-again believer, is already in heaven in Revelation 4 and verse 1. Chapter

0: forces people to worship him, and if they fail to do so, then they will be killed. But in verse 7 of 2 Thessalonians 1, it's talking about the coming of the Lord Jesus, and said, "To you who are troubled, rest with us, when the Lord Jesus shall be revealed from heaven with his mighty angels in flaming fire, taking vengeance on them that know not God and obey not the gospel of our Lord Jesus Christ, who shall be punished with everlasting destruction from the presence of the Lord and from the glory of his power, when he shall come to be glorified in his saints and to be admired in all them that believe, because our testimony among you was believed in that day." And the truth is, that day is the day when he comes back at the end of the tribulation. And I don't have time to read every bit of the passage, but in Revelation chapter 19 and verse 11, we have the actual event. It said, "And I saw heaven opened, and behold, a white horse, and he that sat upon him was called Faithful and True, and in righteousness he doth judge and make war." He's coming to establish his millennial kingdom. He is coming to deliver his chosen nation, Israel. He is coming with his saints to be glorified and elevated by not only his saints that are in heaven, but by his chosen people on earth. And he is going to execute judgment on the armies of the Antichrist and those who have done so wickedly and have rejected him. Bible says his eyes were as a flame of fire. Tells us that in Revelation 1 as well, in John's description when he saw him in his glory. And on his head were many crowns. And according to Revelation chapter 4, we are going to crown him king. We'll cast our crowns at his feet. He has many crowns. He had a name written that no man knew but he himself. He was clothed with a vesture dipped in blood, and his name is called the Word of God. That's the Lord Jesus. And the armies which were in heaven followed him upon white horses, clothed in fine linen, white and clean. And the fine linen is the righteousness of the saints. We are there. We come back with him, and out of his mouth goeth a sharp sword, and I'm assuming that is the Word of God, and with it he should smite the nations, and he shall rule them with a rod of iron. That's during the millennium. And he treadeth the winepress of the fierceness and wrath of Almighty God. That's as far as we have time to go, but we find that Enoch's prophecy was not about the rapture, it was about the revelation, and the rapture takes place at least 7 years before. My friend, if you do not know Jesus Christ, you're not ready for that event. Call upon him today.
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1: With SRN News, I'm Ron Taylor. U.S. and Iranian officials are in Switzerland now for negotiations.
2: Iran says it closed the Strait of Hormuz because of Israel's continued attacks in Lebanon, where the death toll in that war now surpasses 4,000 people. Iran also warns that while Iran's negotiators are going to Switzerland for talks with the United States on their interim agreement, not much will likely happen if that fighting does not stop. An interim deal is meant to stop fighting on all fronts, Vice President J.D. Vance told Fox News Channel's Fox and Friends Weekend.
3: These things are always a little bit in flux. Jared and Steve have been on the ground now for a few hours, dealing with some of the technical elements of this negotiation.
2: Meanwhile, the U.S. Central Command is disputing Iran's claim of closing the strait, saying that Iran does not control the strait and that traffic continues to flow with U.S. forces monitoring the situation. I'm Lisa Dwyer.
1: Something that is moving in the Strait of Hormuz is cargo. Bob Agnew has more.
4: Maritime data company Lloyd's List Intelligence says major ship owners have begun moving their vessels through the strait. It's the first time they've been able to do that in more than 100 days. The strait is a critical passageway, especially for the world's oil and natural gas. Lloyd's List estimated that 550 merchant vessels are all part of the months-long bottleneck, including 160 tankers, 200 bulk carriers, 60 container ships, and 10 vehicle carriers. Bob Agnew reporting.
1: Today is Father's Day, and Americans are expected to spend big. The National Retail Federation's annual survey projects Father's Day spending to hit a record $28 billion this year. The survey said over half those celebrating dads this year plan to treat him to a special outing, 60% plan on getting Father's Day cards, and others just plan on getting him clothes. This is SRN News. The Pew Research Center offers a new look at American politics.
5: It seeks to bring nuance to the red-blue binary and breaks voters down into nine typologies based on their responses to a wide-ranging questionnaire. One of the largest of those nine groups is the faith-first conservatives, making up 12% of the electorate. Pew says these Americans anchor the Republican Party and are concerned primarily with issues having to do with faith, morality, and social issues. Michael Harrington reporting.
1: A new report warns about increasing persecution of Christians in Nepal. International Christian Concerns says the mostly Hindu nation subjects followers of Christ to legal restrictions, social pressure, and occasional violence. ICC says, according to Christian leaders in Nepal, increasing Hindu nationalism seeks both to reinforce the country's identity as a Hindu nation and to suppress Christian growth. Christian converts, especially those who have leave Hinduism, often endure severe social consequences. This is SRN News. A large fire has almost completely destroyed a luxury resort in the Dominican Republic.
6: The blaze has forced the evacuation of almost 1,700 tourists. Local media reports an Italian tourist died in the fire, and several other tourists required medical assistance. The Viva Dominicus Beach by Wyndham Resort is located in Bahia Hive. It's a popular destination for American and international tourists on the southeastern coast of the island nation.
1: Correspondent Andrew Stewart. With Team USA's World Cup win over Australia Friday afternoon and Turkey's loss to Paraguay Friday night, that means Team USA will make its Northern California debut July 1st for the first knockout round game. After Friday's game, Team USA star Flo Balogun says they were hoping for this kind of success but not expecting it. They'll go to the knockout round as the top seed in their bracket. More details at srnnews.com. I'm Ron Taylor.

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1: With SRN News, I'm Ron Taylor. U.S. and Iranian officials are in Switzerland now for negotiations.
2: Iran says it closed the Strait of Hormuz because of Israel's continued attacks in Lebanon, where the death toll in that war now surpasses 4,000 people. Iran also warns that while Iran's negotiators are going to Switzerland for talks with the United States on their interim agreement, not much will likely happen if that fighting does not stop. An interim deal is meant to stop fighting on all fronts, Vice President J.D. Vance told Fox News Channel's Fox and Friends Weekend.
3: These things are always a little bit in flux. Jared and Steve have been on the ground now for a few hours, dealing with some of the technical elements of this negotiation.
2: Meanwhile, the U.S. Central Command is disputing Iran's claim of closing the strait, saying that Iran does not control the strait and that traffic continues to flow with U.S. forces monitoring the situation. I'm Lisa Dwyer.
1: Something that is moving in the Strait of Hormuz is cargo. Bob Agnew has more.
4: Maritime data company Lloyd's List Intelligence says major ship owners have begun moving their vessels through the strait. It's the first time they've been able to do that in more than 100 days. The strait is a critical passageway, especially for the world's oil and natural gas. Lloyd's List estimated that 550 merchant vessels are all part of the months-long bottleneck, including 160 tankers, 200 bulk carriers, 60 container ships, and 10 vehicle carriers. Bob Agnew reporting.
1: Today is Father's Day, and Americans are expected to spend big. The National Retail Federation's annual survey projects Father's Day spending to hit a record $28 billion this year. The survey said over half those celebrating dads this year plan to treat him to a special outing, 60% plan on getting Father's Day cards, and others just plan on getting him clothes. This is SRN News. The Pew Research Center offers a new look at American politics.
5: It seeks to bring nuance to the red-blue binary and breaks voters down into nine typologies based on their responses to a wide-ranging questionnaire. One of the largest of those nine groups is the faith-first conservatives, making up 12% of the electorate. Pew says these Americans anchor the Republican Party and are concerned primarily with issues having to do with faith, morality, and social issues. Michael Harrington reporting.
1: A new report warns about increasing persecution of Christians in Nepal. International Christian Concerns says the mostly Hindu nation subjects followers of Christ to legal restrictions, social pressure, and occasional violence. ICC says, according to Christian leaders in Nepal, increasing Hindu nationalism seeks both to reinforce the country's identity as a Hindu nation and to suppress Christian growth. Christian converts, especially those who have left Hinduism, often endure severe social consequences. This is SRN News. A large fire has almost completely destroyed a luxury resort in the Dominican Republic.
6: The blaze has forced the evacuation of almost 1,700 tourists. Local media reports an Italian tourist died in the fire, and several other tourists required medical assistance. The Viva Dominicus Beach by Wyndham Resort is located in Bahia Hive. It's a popular destination for American and international tourists on the southeastern coast of the island nation.
1: Correspondent Andrew Stewart. With Team USA's World Cup win over Australia Friday afternoon and Turkey's loss to Paraguay Friday night, that means Team USA will make its Northern California debut July 1st for the first knockout round game. After Friday's game, Team USA star Flo Balogun says they were hoping for this kind of success but not expecting it. They'll go to the knockout round as the top seed in their bracket. More details at srnnews.com. I'm Ron Taylor.

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I pray that the music has been a blessing to your day. 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
1: With SRN News, I'm Ron Taylor. U.S. and Iranian officials are in Switzerland now for negotiations.
2: Iran says it closed at the Strait of Hormuz because of Israel's continued attacks in Lebanon, where the death toll in that war now surpasses 4,000 people. Iran also warns that while Iran's negotiators are going to Switzerland for talks with the United States on their interim agreement, not much will likely happen if that fighting does not stop. An interim deal is meant to stop fighting on all fronts, Vice President J.D. Vance told Fox News Channel's Fox and Friends Weekend.
3: These things are always a little bit in flux. Jared and Steve have been on the ground now for a few hours, dealing with some of the technical elements of this negotiation.
2: Meanwhile, the U.S. Central Command is disputing Iran's claim of closing the strait, saying that Iran does not control the strait and that traffic continues to flow with U.S. forces monitoring the situation. I'm Lisa Dwyer.
1: Something that is moving in the Strait of Hormuz is cargo. Bob Agnew has more.
4: Maritime data company Lloyd's List Intelligence says major ship owners have begun moving their vessels through the strait. It's the first time they've been able to do that in more than 100 days. The strait is a critical passageway, especially for the world's oil and natural gas. Lloyd's List estimated that 550 merchant vessels are all part of the months-long bottleneck, including 160 tankers, 200 bulk carriers, 60 container ships, and 10 vehicle carriers. Bob Agnew reporting.
1: Today is Father's Day, and Americans are expected to spend big. The National Retail Federation's annual survey projects Father's Day spending to hit a record $28 billion this year. The survey said over half those celebrating dads this year plan to treat him to a special outing, 60% plan on getting Father's Day cards, and others just plan on getting him clothes. This is SRN News. The Pew Research Center offers a new look at American politics.
5: It seeks to bring nuance to the red-blue binary and breaks voters down into nine typologies based on their responses to a wide-ranging questionnaire. One of the largest of those nine groups is the faith-first conservatives, making up 12% of the electorate. Pew says these Americans anchor the Republican Party and are concerned primarily with issues having to do with faith, morality, and social issues. Michael Harrington reporting.
1: A new report warns about increasing persecution of Christians in Nepal. International Christian Concerns says the mostly Hindu nation subjects followers of Christ to legal restrictions, social pressure, and occasional violence. ICC says, according to Christian leaders in Nepal, increasing Hindu nationalism seeks both to reinforce the country's identity as a Hindu nation and to suppress Christian growth. Christian converts, especially those who have left Hinduism, often endure severe social consequences. This is SRN News. A large fire has almost completely destroyed a luxury resort in the Dominican Republic.
6: The blaze has forced the evacuation of almost 1,700 tourists. Local media reports an Italian tourist died in the fire, and several other tourists required medical assistance. The Viva Dominicus Beach by Wyndham Resort is located in Bahia Hive. It's a popular destination for American and international tourists on the southeastern coast of the island nation.
1: Correspondent Andrew Stewart. With Team USA's World Cup win over Australia Friday afternoon and Turkey's loss to Paraguay Friday night, that means Team USA will make its Northern California debut July 1st for the first knockout round game. After Friday's game, Team USA star Flo Balogun says they were hoping for this kind of success but not expecting it. They'll go to the knockout round as the top seed in their bracket. More details at srnnews.com. I'm Ron Taylor.

contending for the faith which was once delivered unto the saints. 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
1: With SRN News, I'm Ron Taylor. U.S. and Iranian officials are in Switzerland now for negotiations.
2: Iran says it closed the Strait of Hormuz because of Israel's continued attacks in Lebanon, where the death toll in that war now surpasses 4,000 people. Iran also warns that while Iran's negotiators are going to Switzerland for talks with the United States on their interim agreement, not much will likely happen if that fighting does not stop. An interim deal is meant to stop fighting on all fronts, Vice President J.D. Vance told Fox News Channel's Fox and Friends Weekend.
3: These things are always a little bit in flux. Jared and Steve have been on the ground now for a few hours, dealing with some of the technical elements of this negotiation.
2: Meanwhile, the U.S. Central Command is disputing Iran's claim of closing the strait, saying that Iran does not control the strait and that traffic continues to flow with U.S. forces monitoring the situation. I'm Lisa Dwyer.
1: Something that is moving in the Strait of Hormuz is cargo. Bob Agnew has more.
4: Maritime data company Lloyd's List Intelligence says major ship owners have begun moving their vessels through the strait. It's the first time they've been able to do that in more than 100 days. The strait is a critical passageway, especially for the world's oil and natural gas. Lloyd's List estimated that 550 merchant vessels are all part of the months-long bottleneck, including 160 tankers, 200 bulk carriers, 60 container ships, and 10 vehicle carriers. Bob Agnew reporting.
1: Today is Father's Day, and Americans are expected to spend big. The National Retail Federation's annual survey projects Father's Day spending to hit a record $28 billion this year. The survey said over half those celebrating dads this year plan to treat him to a special outing, 60% plan on getting Father's Day cards, and others just plan on getting him clothes. This is SRN News. The Pew Research Center offers a new look at American politics.
5: It seeks to bring nuance to the red-blue binary and breaks voters down into nine typologies based on their responses to a wide-ranging questionnaire. One of the largest of those nine groups is the faith-first conservatives, making up 12% of the electorate. Pew says these Americans anchor the Republican Party and are concerned primarily with issues having to do with faith, morality, and social issues. Michael Harrington reporting.
1: A new report warns about increasing persecution of Christians in Nepal. International Christian Concerns says the mostly Hindu nation subjects followers of Christ to legal restrictions, social pressure, and occasional violence. ICC says, according to Christian leaders in Nepal, increasing Hindu nationalism seeks both to reinforce the country's identity as a Hindu nation and to suppress Christian growth. Christian converts, especially those who have left Hinduism, often endure severe social consequences. This is SRN News. A large fire has almost completely destroyed a luxury resort in the Dominican Republic.
6: The blaze has forced the evacuation of almost 1,700 tourists. Local media reports an Italian tourist died in the fire, and several other tourists required medical assistance. The Viva Dominicus Beach by Wyndham Resort is located in Bahia Hive. It's a popular destination for American and international tourists on the southeastern coast of the island nation.
1: Correspondent Andrew Stewart. With Team USA's World Cup win over Australia Friday afternoon and Turkey's loss to Paraguay Friday night, that means Team USA will make its Northern California debut July 1st for the first knockout round game. After Friday's game, Team USA star Flo Balogun says they were hoping for this kind of success, but not expecting it. They'll go to the knockout round as the top seed in their bracket. More details at srnnews.com. I'm Ron Taylor.

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1: With SRN News, I'm Ron Taylor. U.S. and Iranian officials are in Switzerland now for negotiations.
2: Iran says it closed the Strait of Hormuz because of Israel's continued attacks in Lebanon, where the death toll in that war now surpasses 4,000 people. Iran also warns that while Iran's negotiators are going to Switzerland for talks with the United States on their interim agreement, not much will likely happen if that fighting does not stop. An interim deal is meant to stop fighting on all fronts, Vice President J.D. Vance told Fox News Channel's Fox and Friends Weekend.
3: These things are always a little bit in flux. Jared and Steve have been on the ground now for a few hours, dealing with some of the technical elements of this negotiation.
2: Meanwhile, the U.S. Central Command is disputing Iran's claim of closing the strait, saying that Iran does not control the strait and that traffic continues to flow with U.S. forces monitoring the situation. I'm Lisa Dwyer.
1: Something that is moving in the Strait of Hormuz is cargo. Bob Agnew has more.
4: Maritime data company Lloyd's List Intelligence says major ship owners have begun moving their vessels through the strait. It's the first time they've been able to do that in more than 100 days. The strait is a critical passageway, especially for the world's oil and natural gas. Lloyd's List estimated that 550 merchant vessels are all part of the months-long bottleneck, including 160 tankers, 200 bulk carriers, 60 container ships, and 10 vehicle carriers. Bob Agnew reporting.
1: Today is Father's Day, and Americans are expected to spend big. The National Retail Federation's annual survey projects Father's Day spending to hit a record $28 billion this year. The survey said over half those celebrating dads this year plan to treat him to a special outing, 60% plan on getting Father's Day cards, and others just plan on getting him clothes. This is SRN News. The Pew Research Center offers a new look at American politics.
5: It seeks to bring nuance to the red-blue binary and breaks voters down into nine typologies based on their responses to a wide-ranging questionnaire. One of the largest of those nine groups is the faith-first conservatives, making up 12% of the electorate. Pew says these Americans anchor the Republican Party and are concerned primarily with issues having to do with faith, morality, and social issues. Michael Harrington reporting.
1: A new report warns about increasing persecution of Christians in Nepal. International Christian Concerns says the mostly Hindu nation subjects followers of Christ to legal restrictions, social pressure, and occasional violence. ICC says, according to Christian leaders in Nepal, increasing Hindu nationalism seeks both to reinforce the country's identity as a Hindu nation and to suppress Christian growth. Christian converts, especially those who have left Hinduism, often endure severe social consequences. This is SRN News. A large fire has almost completely destroyed a luxury resort in the Dominican Republic.
6: The blaze has forced the evacuation of almost 1,700 tourists. Local media reports an Italian tourist died in the fire, and several other tourists required medical assistance. The Viva Dominicus Beach by Wyndham Resort is located in Bahia Hive. It's a popular destination for American and international tourists on the southeastern coast of the island nation.
1: Correspondent Andrew Stewart. With Team USA's World Cup win over Australia Friday afternoon and Turkey's loss to Paraguay Friday night, that means Team USA will make its Northern California debut July 1st for the first knockout round game. After Friday's game, Team USA star Flo Balogun says they were hoping for this kind of success but not expecting it. They'll go to the knockout round as the top seed in their bracket. More details at srnnews.com. I'm Ron Taylor.

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1: With SRN News, I'm Ron Taylor. U.S. and Iranian officials are in Switzerland now for negotiations.
2: Iran says it closed the Strait of Hormuz because of Israel's continued attacks in Lebanon, where the death toll in that war now surpasses 4,000 people. Iran also warns that while Iran's negotiators are going to Switzerland for talks with the United States on their interim agreement, not much will likely happen if that fighting does not stop. An interim deal is meant to stop fighting on all fronts, Vice President J.D. Vance told Fox News Channel's Fox and Friends Weekend.
3: These things are always a little bit in flux. Jared and Steve have been on the ground now for a few hours, dealing with some of the technical elements of this negotiation.
2: Meanwhile, the U.S. Central Command is disputing Iran's claim of closing the strait, saying that Iran does not control the strait and that traffic continues to flow with U.S. forces monitoring the situation. I'm Lisa Dwyer.
1: Something that is moving in the Strait of Hormuz is cargo. Bob Agnew has more.
4: Maritime data company Lloyd's List Intelligence says major ship owners have begun moving their vessels through the strait. It's the first time they've been able to do that in more than 100 days. The strait is a critical passageway, especially for the world's oil and natural gas. Lloyd's List estimated that 550 merchant vessels are all part of the months-long bottleneck, including 160 tankers, 200 bulk carriers, 60 container ships, and 10 vehicle carriers. Bob Agnew reporting.
1: Today is Father's Day, and Americans are expected to spend big. The National Retail Federation's annual survey projects Father's Day spending to hit a record $28 billion this year. The survey said over half those celebrating dads this year plan to treat him to a special outing, 60% plan on getting Father's Day cards, and others just plan on getting him clothes. This is SRN News. The Pew Research Center offers a new look at American politics.
5: It seeks to bring nuance to the red-blue binary and breaks voters down into nine typologies based on their responses to a wide-ranging questionnaire. One of the largest of those nine groups is the faith-first conservatives, making up 12% of the electorate. Pew says these Americans anchor the Republican Party and are concerned primarily with issues having to do with faith, morality, and social issues. Michael Harrington reporting.
1: A new report warns about increasing persecution of Christians in Nepal. International Christian Concerns says the mostly Hindu nation subjects followers of Christ to legal restrictions, social pressure, and occasional violence. ICC says, according to Christian leaders in Nepal, increasing Hindu nationalism seeks both to reinforce the country's identity as a Hindu nation and to suppress Christian growth. Christian converts, especially those who have leave Hinduism, often endure severe social consequences. This is SRN News. A large fire has almost completely destroyed a luxury resort in the Dominican Republic.
6: The blaze has forced the evacuation of almost 1,700 tourists. Local media reports an Italian tourist died in the fire, and several other tourists required medical assistance. The Viva Dominicus Beach by Wyndham Resort is located in Bahia Hive. It's a popular destination for American and international tourists on the southeastern coast of the island nation.
1: Correspondent Andrew Stewart. With Team USA's World Cup win over Australia Friday afternoon and Turkey's loss to Paraguay Friday night, that means Team USA will make its Northern California debut July 1st for the first knockout round game. After Friday's game, Team USA star Flo Balogun says they were hoping for this kind of success but not expecting it. They'll go to the knockout round as the top seed in their bracket. More details at srnnews.com. I'm Ron Taylor.

0: This is the Gospel Hour, making known to this nation the gospel of Jesus Christ. 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
1: Hello, everyone. I'm David Green, director of the Gospel Hour, and it's my privilege to welcome you to this Father's Day edition of the Gospel Hour. I'm so excited that you have decided to share a portion of your worship experience with us today, and I promise you won't be disappointed, as we have a great old revival song for you today, and we are continuing with our Sunday-only series, Behold the Man, as preached and taught by my late father, Dr. Oliver B. Green. And we'll get to that in a moment, but of course I want to say a very happy hello to all of the fathers out there, Christian fathers listening to the program. I hope all you children will honor your father today. Well, right now, let's hear Love Lifting Me. And after that, Dr. Green.

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1: Our Father, with a sincere heart, we approach thy throne today with all seriousness and sincerity. And I pray, Lord God, that you'll speak to the hearts in Radio Land. Father God, if I know my heart and if I'm in my right mind, I pray, God, that you'll save that soul today that's nearest eternity without God. Somebody, Lord, I don't know who they are, and I do not know where they are. But our Father, thou dost know who they are and where they are. The soul that's nearest eternity without God, save them, and we'll give you the praise in Jesus' name. Amen. I'm using as a text this month, Behold the Man, John 19:5. Now, here are the scriptures that we've discussed this month. Isaiah 40 and verse 9, Behold your God, spoken to Israel by the prophet Isaiah as God inspired him. Now then, in the New Testament, we started with John 7:46. And I ask you to underline two words in the verses that we've studied. And in John 7:46, never man spake like this man. Underline those two words, this man. Now, the this man of John 7:46 is the man that Pilate said in John 19:5, Behold the man, behold the man. Now in Luke 15:2, this man receiveth sinners and eateth with them. Luke 15:2. The Pharisees, of course, speaking. Now in Luke 23:4, Pilate said, I find no fault in this man. Now the this man of whom Pilate was speaking is none other than the man Christ Jesus. Now in Mark 15:39, the centurion said, this man, truly this man was the Son of God. Mark 15:39. Now in Acts 2:32-36, this Jesus hath God raised and made both Lord and Christ. Now that's Acts 2:32-36. Now today I'm reading in Acts 13, and I want you to underline the same two words. But before we get to the words or the verse that I want you to underline, we find that Paul is speaking in Antioch, and his theme or his subject is justification by faith. Verse 14, he begins. He comes to Antioch on the Sabbath day. He goes into the synagogue. Now somebody says, preacher, why did Paul worship on the Sabbath if you say Sunday is the day, the first day of the week? You worship on the first day. Why did Paul go in the synagogue on the Sabbath? That's very clear, very understandable, and very plain if you will forget your tradition and dogma and doctrine and denomination and face this fact. You remember Paul preached in the transition period. At that time, he was ministering to the Jews who worshiped on the Jewish Sabbath, of course. And they were in their synagogue on the Sabbath, and that was the time that Paul could get with them and speak to them. So it's understandable to me. I don't have any trouble understanding it. All right. So in verse 15, after the reading of the law and the prophets, the rulers of the synagogue sent unto them, saying, ye men and brethren, if ye have any word of exhortation for the people, say on. Then Paul stood up and beckoned with his hand, said, men of Israel, and ye that fear God, give audience. Now, Paul stood up, raised up his hand, and said, men of Israel, and you folks who fear God, give audience. Listen to me. The God of this people of Israel chose our fathers and exalted the people when they dwelt as strangers in the land of Egypt, and with a high arm brought he them out of it. Now he's talking about Egypt. And about the time of 40 years suffered he their manners in the wilderness. Now notice. And when he had destroyed seven nations in the land of Canaan, he divided their land to them by lot. And after that he gave unto them judges about the space of 450 years until Samuel the prophet. And after they desired a king, and God also gave them Saul the son of Cis, a man of the tribe of Benjamin, by the space of 40 years. Now, beloved, I want you to listen to this dear man Paul as he reasons with his people and leads up to the Son of God. Now, I want you to see this and hear him. He said, now listen, you folks who fear God, you Israelites who fear God. Now, he said, God delivered you from Israel. God destroyed seven nations in Canaan. God gave you judges, 450 years. You wanted a king. God gave you a king. Now, verse 22. And when he had removed him, he raised up unto them David to be their king, to whom also he gave testimony and said, I have found David, the son of Jesse, a man after mine own heart, which shall fulfill all my will. Now, I want your attention. Those words were fulfilled in the Son of God, the Lord Jesus Christ. Now, you know as well as I know that David broke God's heart. Now, David was a man after God's own heart. Certainly, David was a man after God's own heart. And David feared God, and David repented in sackcloth and ashes, and David made things right with God. But Jesus Christ was of the line of David, and Jesus never broke God's heart. He never failed the Father. He never let God down. He fulfilled every wish and every minute detail of God's will for his life and his ministry and his work here on this earth. Now notice, in verse 23, of this man's seed hath God, according to his promise, raised unto Israel a Savior, Jesus. Get this now. When John had first preached before his coming the baptism of repentance to all the people of Israel, and as John fulfilled his course, he said, whom think ye that I am? I am not he. Get this. But behold, there cometh one after me, whose shoes of his feet I'm not worthy to loose. Why, John said, I'm not the Christ. I'm not the Christ. Why, he who comes after me, I'm not worthy to untie his shoes. Now notice, men and brethren, children of the stock of Abraham, and whosoever among you feareth God, to you is the word of this salvation sent. Underline that. To you is the word of this salvation sent. We're saved by grace. Grace is Jesus. Jesus is the word. Jesus was God incarnate. In the beginning was the word was with God, and the word was God. In the beginning was the word was with God, and the word was God, and the word was made flesh. 2 Corinthians 5:19, Christ was in God, or God was in Christ. God was in Christ. And of course, Christ was in the Father. He said, I am in the Father and the Father in me. Now, I'm a Trinitarian. Sure I am. Couldn't be anything else and believe the Bible. I believe in one God manifest in three persons. That's what the Bible teaches. I couldn't believe anything else. Believe the Bible. I believe in God the Father, God the Son, God the Holy Ghost. God the Father loved us. God the Son died for us. God the Son went back to the Father. He sits at the Father's side, and God the Holy Ghost is in the world today seeking out a bride. Now, you can't get around that. There's no need to argue. I don't believe in three gods. I believe in one God manifest in three persons. That's what I believe. That's what all fundamental Bible-believing Christians believe. Now, he said, get this now, He said, let me read again. Men and brethren, children of the stock of Abraham. Men and brethren, children of the stock of Abraham. And whosoever among you feareth God, to you is the word, W-R-D, being born again, not of corruptible seed, but incorruptible by the word of God. Now ye are clean through the word. He that heareth my word believeth on him that sent me hath everlasting life. The word is quick and powerful and sharper than any two-edged sword. Faith cometh by hearing, and hearing by the word of God. Paul said, I am not ashamed of the word of God. It is the power of God unto salvation to everyone that believeth. Now verse 27. For they that dwell at Jerusalem and their rulers, because they knew him not, nor yet the voices of the prophets which are read every Sabbath day, see, They have fulfilled them in condemning him. Get this now. And though they found no cause of death in him, yet desired they Pilate that he should be slain. They couldn't find one thing wrong with him. Not one thing. They couldn't find one truthful accusation to bring against him. They had to hire liars and false witnesses to even try. Pilate said, I find no fault in this man. They said, you kill him, you crucify him, and if you don't, you're not Caesar's friend. Now read on. Verse 29. And when they had fulfilled all that was written of him, they took him down from the tree.

God steps in, you better step aside. When God speaks, you'd better be quiet and listen, my friend. But God raised him from the dead. And he was seen many days of them which came up with him from Galilee to Jerusalem, who are his witnesses unto the people. And we declare unto you glad tidings. We declare unto you glad tidings. How that the promise which was made unto the fathers, God hath fulfilled the same unto us, their children, in that he hath raised up Jesus again. And it is also written in the second Psalm, thou art my son, this day have I begotten thee. Listen to Paul preach. Listen to this dear converted Pharisee, this born-again Pharisee, Saul of Tarsus. Now Paul the preacher, preaching Christ Jesus, the Son of God, crucified, buried, risen, coming again. Hallelujah. Read verse 34. And as concerning that he raised him up from the dead, now no more to return to corruption, he said on this wise, I will give you the sure mercies of David. Wherefore he saith also in another psalm, thou shalt not suffer thine Holy One to see corruption. For David, after he had served his own generation, by the will of God fell on sleep and was laid unto his fathers and saw corruption. But he, whom God raised again, saw no corruption. Now, here's the climax. Here's the dynamite. Here's the point that Paul drives home with all force. Listen, and by him all, get this now, be it known unto you, verse 38, be it known unto you, therefore, men and brethren, talking to the same group, that through T-H-I-S, this man, no other, beloved, no other. I said, no other man, no other man. This man, through this man, is preached unto you the forgiveness of sins. And by him all that believe are justified from all things from which he could not be justified by the law of Moses. Beware, therefore, lest that come upon you which is spoken of in the prophets. Behold, ye despisers, and wonder and perish, for I work a work in your days, a work which ye shall in no wise believe, though a man declared unto you. And when the Jews were gone out of the synagogue, the Gentiles besought that these words might be preached to them the next Sabbath. And now when the congregation was broken up, many of the Jews and religious proselytes followed Paul and Barnabas, who, speaking to them, persuaded them to continue in the grace of God. Hallelujah. What is the grace of God? Jesus Christ. Jesus Christ. Why do you say that, preacher? Listen, and the Word became flesh and dwelt among us, and we beheld his glory as the glory of the only begotten of the Father, full of grace and full of truth. John 1:14. Now, I've read a lot of scripture today. We've discussed it as we've read it. But I want to emphasize verse 38, for be it known unto you, therefore, be it known unto you, therefore, men and brethren, that through this man is preached the forgiveness of sins. Now, I want your undivided attention, beloved. Sister, please, whatever you're doing, stop. And you that are riding down the highway, listen carefully. Be careful as you drive. Don't forget your driving. Keep your eye on the road, but keep your ear on what I'm saying. Listen to me. It doesn't make any difference who you are, the color of your skin, your nationality. It makes no difference whether you're a Baptist or a Methodist or Holiness or whatever you are. Be it known unto you that through this man is preached the forgiveness of sins. Now, wait a minute. I'm an old-fashioned Southern Baptist. I'm an old-fashioned missionary Baptist. I'm an independent Baptist preacher. But I want to say this. It doesn't make any difference whether you're a Baptist or a Methodist or a Presbyterian or a Holiness or whatever you are. I warn you, your sins can be forgiven and will be forgiven only through the shed blood of Jesus Christ. You can never work enough, give enough, do enough, and be enough. You can never live enough goodness.

0: atone for the least sin that you've ever committed. Now, I want you to hear me, beloved. I want to say, in the words of the Apostle Paul, be it known unto you Baptists, be it known unto you Methodists, be it known unto you Presbyterians, be it known unto you Holiness, Lutherans, Episcopalians, Catholics, or whatever you are, be it known unto you that it's only through Jesus Christ that sins are forgiven. If we confess our sins, He, Jesus, is faithful and just to forgive us our sins and to cleanse us from all unrighteousness. God, for Christ's sake, hath forgiven our sins. God hath, for Christ's sake, forgiven our sins. 2 Corinthians 5:21, He who knew no sin was made sin for us. Did you hear those words? He who knew no sin was made sin for us, that we, through Him, might become the righteousness of God in Christ Jesus. Now, I warn you, beloved, there's not enough water in the Atlantic Ocean to wash your sins away. There are not enough baptistries on earth to wash your sins away. You can shake every preacher's hand in the world, join every church in the world, give your money, give your clothes, give your property, give your body to be burned. And Paul said, if you have not love, and love is God, and God is Christ, and Christ is God, if you have not Jesus, it profiteth nothing. Jesus Christ in you. He's the only one that can confess you to the Father. Matthew 10, 31, 32, 33, read it, it's there. Jesus is the only one. Confess Him before men, He'll confess you before the Father. 1 Timothy 2:5, there is one God, one mediator between God and men, the man, Christ Jesus. The man, Christ Jesus. There is only one that can confess you to God the Father. There is only one that can forgive your sin. There is only one that can make it possible for you to enter the celestial city and walk through the gates of pearl. His name is Jesus. This man, through this man, is preached the forgiveness of sins, and it's only through this man. Now I ask you in the words of Pilate, or I command you, or I invite you in the words of Pilate, behold the man, behold the man, behold the man, the only man, this man who can and will forgive your sin and make you ready to stand before God and hear God say, well done, enter thou the joys of thy Lord, prepared from the foundation of the world. I beg you, my precious sinner friend, I beg you, my precious backslidden friend, turn your eyes upon Jesus. Behold the man who died to save you. Behold the man who shed his blood to cover your sin. Behold the man who sits now at the right hand of God the Father to confess you to the Father. But I warn you, you must come. His invitation is, come unto me, I will give you rest. Come unto me, I will in no wise cast you out. Father, honor thy precious word. Honor the precious word of God, the blood of Jesus Christ, and save that dear soul that's under conviction. Save all the souls that are calling on you right now. Especially save that man, that woman, boy, or girl that's nearest hell. In Jesus' precious, powerful, saving name, we ask it in the name of this man, the man who died to save sinners, Jesus. Amen.
1: 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And before we close today, I want to tell you again about our gift offer I. But before we do that, I do also want to remind you that if you would like a copy of today's program or any program that you hear on the Gospel Hour in your own home, you may certainly do so. 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
1: 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On behalf of myself and the entire Gospel Hour family, I want to thank you for tuning in to the program today. I hope you received a blessing today and will tune in again each and every time you can. And so, until next time, may the Lord bless you and keep you in His will.

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0: Father, we pray for the fathers here today. Remind us that we are to be, at least in a sense, a replica of the Heavenly Father. We are to so live that our children could respect us as God's children ought to respect Him. Make us clean men. Make us pure, upright, and honest, gentle, kind, and yet firm. Help us, Lord, to play the role of head of the home. We pray that Christ may be our head. The Bible may be our rules and regulations and standards. And help us, Lord, to know that our home and our house ought to be a little bit of heaven down here. Bless us as we preach this message, and bless all the dads across this country. We pray in Jesus' name. Amen. The wise man said, train up a child in the way he should go. When he is old, he'll not depart from it. I took a piece of plastic clay and idly fashioned it one day. As my fingers pressed it still, it bent and yielded to my will. I came again when days were past. The bit of clay was hard at last. My early impress it still bore, and I could change its form no more. You take a piece of living clay, gently form it day by day, molding with your power and art a young boy's soft and yielding heart. You come again when years are gone. Now it's a man you look upon. Your early impress still he bore. You can change him nevermore. I never had the respect for my mother and daddy like I had after I met the Savior. I'll say this, my mother and dad's problems with Lester were over when he walked in the will of God. No more tears to be shed. No more heartaches. No more disobedience to my dad and mother. Mothers and dads, you owe your child one main gift, and that's the gift of Christ and salvation. Once they're saved, they'll appreciate you and respect you and treat you right. I want you to turn with me to Galatians chapter 4. Galatians chapter 4. What would you consider the greatest text in the Bible for Father's Day? I want to read a portion of this great chapter. The first six verses. Now I say that the heir, as long as he's a child, differeth nothing from a servant, though he be lord of all, but is under tutors, governors, until the time appointed of the father. And so we, when we were children, were in bondage under the elements of the world. But when the fullness of the time was come, God sent forth his son, made of a woman, made under the law, to redeem them that were under the law, that we might receive the adoption of sons. And here's my text. Because ye are sons, God has sent forth the Spirit of his Son into your hearts, crying, Abba, Father. What's the greatest blessing of an earthbound man, though he may be heavenbound, and is, when he gets to where he can say, Our Father? I give you a number of things today, but I call your attention to the book of Romans chapter 8. This is the great emancipation proclamation of the book of Romans. He's just come through the mighty battle, trying to do good but couldn't. until he met Christ and got rid of the wretched man and picked up the blessed man. That chapter, he said, now there's not any more condemnation to them that are in Christ Jesus. And don't walk after the flesh, but after the Spirit. For the law of the Spirit of life in Christ Jesus hath made me free from the law of sin and death. For what the law could not do, in that it was weak through the flesh, God sending his own Son in the likeness of sinful flesh, and for sin, condemned sin in the flesh, that the righteousness of the law might be fulfilled in us, who walk not after the flesh, but after the Spirit. For they that are after the flesh do mind the things of the flesh, but they that are after the Spirit, the things of the Spirit. For to be carnally minded is death, but to be spiritually minded is life and peace. Because the carnal mind is enmity against God. For it is not subject to the law of God, neither indeed can be. So then they that are in the flesh cannot please God. But you're not in the flesh, but in the Spirit. If so be that the Spirit of God dwell in you. Now, if any man have not the Spirit of Christ, he's none of his. And if Christ be in you, the body is dead because of sin, but the Spirit of life is life because of righteousness. But if the Spirit of him that raised up Jesus from the dead dwell in you, he that raised up Christ from the dead shall also quicken your mortal bodies by his Spirit that dwelleth in you. Therefore, brethren, we're debtors not to the flesh, to live after the flesh. For if you live after the flesh, you shall die. But if ye through the Spirit do mortify the deeds of the body, you shall live. I thought of a man who's the pornography king of this generation when I read that. If you live after the flesh, you shall die. Look what a sad episode today. Look what a price he paid. Look where he is today. The wages of sin have not gone down. They're still dead. I think of the king of so-called rock, sorry music, and what happened to him in the last 12 months. Wages of sin. And that's going to go for those of you who listen to it too. Not just the daddy of it or the king of it, but those of you who spend your time listening to that kind of poison, you'll have to pay the price. We've never known of so many mentally ill people as right now. The little children are on drugs. Many are, they call, hyperactive. Fake foods and no Bible teaching. No spiritual standards. Verse 14. For as many as are led by the Spirit of God, they're the sons of God. Here's my text again. For you've not received the spirit of bondage again to fear, but ye receive the spirit of adoption, whereby we cry, Abba, our Father. The Spirit itself beareth witness with our spirit that we are the children of God. If children, then heirs, heirs of God, joint heirs with Christ, if so be that we suffer with him, that we may be also glorified together. The Bible said we're heirs of God and joint heirs with Jesus Christ. I preached this morning for a little while on the importance of Dad's role in history. Have you ever noticed what the Bible says about man? God deals with the whole race through man. You know the first thing God ever made in the way of a human being, a man. You know how he made a woman? He took a rib out of a man and called her woe man. When God got ready to save a wayward generation whose imaginations were as wicked as ours in this civilization, he called a man, a righteous man, a preaching man, and he built an ark, Brother Noah. God gave him power to win his wife. to win his three sons, Shem, Ham, and Japheth, and they won the wife, each wife, and there were eight souls in the ark. It was a man. He didn't call Mrs. Noah to build the ark. He called Noah. When God got ready to make a great nation and he needed a head, he didn't call Sarah. He called Abraham. We talk about ERA, Equal Rights Amendment. We talk about women's lib. We talk about the condition of the women and the little girls in this country. Don't blame them. It's the men. Who gobbles up our little girls when they run through this mosquito-infested place and rattlesnakes around in the verse? Who gobbles them up? Some sorry man. Who puts them in the motel and puts the bill? Who picks them up along the highway? It's a sorry varmint called a man. Fellas, there's just two things wrong with America, that's all. The man who stands in the pulpit and the man who sits in the pew, and don't blame anybody else. We'll give an account to God for the kind of boys and girls we're turning out. God's always chosen. Listen, after 70 souls went out into Egypt's dark land, were there 430 years, and God said, I've seen their affliction, I've heard their cry, I've got to go get them. How did he go get them? He took a man. He called an ex-convict by the name of Moses, but he had a man. Brother, I know we're not to desert the family, but his job was so big that his wife and some of his family didn't get to go with him. He had a task to perform, and he gave his life and walked across the Red Sea dry shod, with 3,500,000 people following with the rod of God in his hand. There was a man sent from God. God called him at the burning bush and empowered him and defeated and destroyed Pharaoh's army because there was a man that refused to be called the son of Pharaoh's daughter, choosing rather to suffer affliction with the people of God rather than to enjoy the pleasures of sin for a season. There was a man. There came a time when an old wicked king had a dream, and all of his wiseacres, all of his table-fed, fat, greasy wiseacres and Chaldeans and fortune, they couldn't do it. And the butler said, I do this day remember my fault. There's a man in the jailhouse. His name is Joseph. That's the one they picked up out of the pit. Ishmaelite slave traders bought him from his own brothers and took him in to Egypt. And the king got him and said, what did my dream say? He said, 7 years of plenty. And then 7 lean years when there'll be nothing growing. And he said, we better build some barns then. God called to Joseph. He was a man. Brother, he fed the whole country. And then Moses came 430 years later about that and had to pull him out of Egyptian bondage. Yeah, there was a man. Go through the Bible, stop wherever you will. Who did God call to be his prophets? Isaiah, Jeremiah. When God wanted to test out the faith in somebody to go in a lion's den, who did he call? Daniel went in the lion's den, a man. When he needed somebody that he could fireproof and get him to stand against the devilish judgments of a wicked king, who did he get? Shadrach, Meshach, and Abednego. 3 men. Listen. When he wanted somebody to weep until he couldn't weep, who did he call? He called Jeremiah. And on through the Bible, we find men. Listen, Jesus walked through the little town one day and he saw a man counting his money and writing out the receipts. And he said, you know, he got great prospects if I touch him. Matthew, I'll make you to become fishers of men. And he left his tax collecting and a receipt writing and followed Jesus. And Jesus said, I want you to write my first gospel for me. He was a man. Women didn't write the Bible. Thank God women will read it and know more about it than the average man, but they didn't write it. Fellas, I'm trying to work on you this morning a little bit. I want to dig in your grove today. Dig about your bush today and see if we got any fruit hanging on the limbs. Oh, listen. If daddies would take their place, if boys would court a little girl like she ought to be courted, love her like she ought to be loved, pray with her about getting married, walk down the aisle in the church and say, I do for life and mean it, and go home and read the Bible every day and pray about every child that's to come in that home, and they'll respond to love and the gospel. I don't know of any children that don't respond to love, and you don't either. Love, you remember the story I told you? The rescue mission, the lovely preacher's wife was there, and the preacher was preaching. The pastor had come down to render the ministry and the message that night, and when the invitation was given, there was a poor old dirty woman of the streets, scarred and marred and dirty. And this preacher's lovely wife went back and said to her, Jesus loves you, and I love you. And she said, you're lying. She said, I'm not lying. She said, if you love me, kiss me. And the preacher's wife took her in her arms and kissed her on the cheek. Melted the woman. She went to the altar, gave her heart to Christ. The world is saying, prove that you love me, and I'll follow you. And that's it. Let me talk to you about the sweetest name. When you say, our Father, you think of kneeling down. You can't even pray without the Father. One day Jesus was praying. When he finished, the disciples said, teach us to pray like that. He said, all right. First thing God do, say, our Father. That's it. That's it. That's simple, but that's the best way to pray. When you hear me pray, I say, our Father. I'm glad I have a Father. I've had three fathers. I started off with two. One of them, my original father, was the devil. Because everybody's a child of the devil. When you're first born, the Bible said, behold, I was shapen in iniquity and in sin, did my mother conceive me. I was a child of the devil when I was born. I was a child of Mr. H.A. Roloff of Navarre County, Corsicana, Texas, the county seat, and he was my earthly father. I had two fathers. And one July night, a very simple country preacher stood to preach with the precious power of God upon his life. And this little old boy swapped fathers that night. I said, I believe that preacher's got the best daddy. And I'll swap mine for his. That is the devil. And that night, the Holy Spirit gave me the privilege of saying, our Father. That's Father's Day for you. There's no man here can have Father's Day if you're a stranger to God. Oh, unless you're saved. By the grace of God, you don't know what Father's Day means. Yes, you can't pray, though, unless you know the way. He said, our Father, which art in heaven, hallowed be thou. I tell you something else. You can't have good gifts unless you get them through the Father. Every good gift and every perfect gift is from above, coming down from the Father, with whom there's no variable, neither shadow of turning. And he said, if you being evil know how to give good gifts to your children, how much more shall your heavenly Father give good things to them and give the Spirit unto them? My, what a Father we have. What a wonderful Father we have today. And then he said, if we walk in the light as he's in the light, we have fellowship one with another, and the blood of Jesus Christ, God's Son, cleanses us from all sin. And truly, our true fellowship is with the Father and with his Son, Jesus Christ. And the Bible says, unless you know the Son and recognize him as God, you can't know the Father. There are three people that you've got to get acquainted with. Number one, and this is number one, the Holy Spirit is the only God there is in the world now. There's no other God. Jesus is not here. God the Father is not here. The Holy Spirit has one plan. And he works on everybody. And here it is. This is his testimony right here. The Holy Spirit takes this book, and the faith comes by hearing, hearing by the word of God.
1: And he begins to convict you of your sin and said, look here, look what I've been missing. The old king, you remember over there? There's a revival, and they got the Bible down and began to read it, and the king began to weep and got in sackcloth and ashes, and revival broke out. Now, the Holy Spirit is the only one that can tell you what kind of shape you're in right now. Second, when you get under conviction, you'd say, I'm hungry. There's something missing. I'm empty. And he said, after he presents you, of course, to Dr. Law, and Dr. Law examines and keeps you in a diagnostic center for a little while and mashes where it hurts. And he said, oh, me, he knows all about me. What's going to happen? Major operation, heart transplant. Where am I going to get it? He said, I got a doctor friend across the hall. And he leads you over to Dr. Grace. And Dr. Grace operates and takes the heart of Jesus. Takes my old filthy, dirty, stinking, joke-telling, ugly thinking, all the rest out, and throws it in the garbage and puts a new heart in and sews me up, makes me a new creature in Christ Jesus. And then Jesus said, you may say, our Father. And that's it. That's what Father's Day is all about. And lost friend, this morning, without Jesus Christ, you're a stranger to the real Father's Day. Listen, I want this to be the Heavenly Father's Day. We ought to have a father and son banquet today. Every one of you boys ought to give your heart to Christ and say, our Father, who art in heaven, thy kingdom come, thy will be done in this part of the earth today. That's what I'm made of. That's it. And you'll have a great Father's Day. The little boy was standing by the side of the sidewalk crying, though his heart would break. And a man came up to him, fine-looking fella, and he said, say, son, what's the matter? Cheer up. What you crying about? He said, I'm going to get a beating. He said, you're going to get a what? He said, I'm going to get a beating when I get home. He said, you just don't know how my daddy beats. Well, he said, son, what you going to be get a beating? He said, my daddy give me some money, and I run across that vacant lot, and I was going to get some stuff, and I lost it. I got a hole in my pocket, and I lost it. I looked for it, but I couldn't find it. He said, I'll get a beating when I get home. And he said, well, son, how much was it? He said, 89 cents. He said, really? He said, yes, sir. He said, let me see if I got some money. He reached in and counted out 90 cents, and he said, here. He said, son, you're not going to get any beating. You go get what your daddy sent for and take it on home. The little boy dried his tears and looked up at him and said, what a many a boy would like to say to him. I wished I had a daddy like you. The man said, I walked around the block three times looking for another boy, lost his grocery money. Listen. If every little boy had a daddy, just had a daddy, if he could just say, that's my dad, right there. I got it out of my old Bible this morning, and I'm going to read it one more time. You know what destroys more homes, more daddies than anything I know of? It's that strong drink, and here it is. I saw two little hands and my bottle of beer reaching for the dime to quench his thirst with an ice cream cone as I was quenching mine. I saw a little face in my bottle of beer look up to me and smile and saying, go on, daddy, have you some fun. I can wait another little while. I gazed at the face in my bottle of beer until it grew so pale and dim, while the boys around the table said, hey, what's the matter, Jim? I told them the face in my bottle of beer. Also the little hands. They said, oh, he getting soft. Come on, Jim. Be a man. Don't mind the face on you, kid. Come on. Let's have some fun. I said, boys, that's not just a little kid. That's my son. I paid for the beer. Pushed it back. Walked slowly across the floor. I turned and bid farewell to the boys. And I stepped outside the door. I vowed never again to touch that stuff, but save my dimes for the lad. So when he grows older, he can point with pride and say, hey, boys, that's my dad. That's it. There never was a daddy that drank a bottle of beer in order to be a better daddy. There never was a daddy that used profanity or cursed his little daughter or son in order to be a better daddy. When you get as old as I am, If you be perfectly honest, you'll say, I wish I could do it again. I wish I could do it again. Even though God has permitted me, I think, to do many things, it's been sweet and wonderful and fine. But oh, I'd be a fool to say I could not do better if he'd let me do it again.
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1: Hello, this is Nevin Neal, pastor of Bonners Ferry Baptist Church, and I want to draw your attention today to Proverbs chapter 18, verses 1 and 2, where the Bible says, "Through desire a man, having separated himself, seeketh and intermeddleth with all wisdom. A fool hath no delight in understanding, but that his heart may discover itself." And then Proverbs 28, verse 26 says this, "He that trusteth in his own heart is a fool, but whoso walketh wisely, he shall be delivered." How these verses help us to define and distinguish the difference between wisdom and folly. A fool believes that every answer that he needs is contained within his own heart. He seeks to discover his own heart and then to trust what he finds in his own heart, whereas a wise man is willing to listen to counsel from others and especially from God. If you'd like to contact us here at Bonners Ferry Baptist Church, you can reach us at 208-267-3746.

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But right now, let's get right into today's message, and may the Lord bless you as you listen to the Word of God. So it says there in verse 2, unto the church of God which is at Corinth, to them that are sanctified in Christ Jesus, called to be saints. Romans 1:7 says the same thing. You and I have been called to be saints. And then in verse 9 it says we've been called unto the fellowship of His Son, Jesus Christ, our Lord. So it's a very basic message today, the church is calling. Let me ask you a question. How many of you get scam calls? Just out of case, help me out. Raise your hand if you get scam calls. Don't you get sick and tired of scam calls? How many of you ignore them? How many of you think you might have ignored something you shouldn't have because you thought it was a scam call? That's very possible. Be honest with me. How many of you sometimes you know who's calling, but you still ignore it? How many of you raise your hand on that one? Yeah, that's right. Sometimes you know who it is and think, not going to answer that. Too busy for that right now. Who is calling makes a difference. And there's sometimes, man, you pick it up quick. And sometimes not so quick. And when they call makes a difference. Rhonda and I got a call Saturday morning at 2 o'clock. Don't you love those kind of calls? I mean, right in the middle of a good sleep, and that phone rings. I've got a phone right by my bed just in case that happens. And it happened, and it was an important call, and I needed to get it, and I did. But boy, when you call makes a difference. Who is calling makes a difference. How many of you get frustrated when somebody doesn't respond to your call? You know they're getting it. You know they are. I called a preacher this morning because he asked me for some information. I sent him the information, but I didn't get a response. It's been over a week ago. And I called not because I was upset, but because I was worried about him. Because he's always one to respond. The Bible says in Proverbs that God is basically speaking as wisdom would speak. He's identified as wisdom. And he says this, because I have called and ye refused, I have stretched out my hand and no man regarded. And then he goes on to say in that chapter, then shall they call upon me, but I will not answer. Hey, don't you want God to answer when you call? Then maybe you ought to answer when He calls. There is a calling on your life and on mine and on our church. Much is made out of the word that we get the word church from. It's the Greek word ecclesia or ecclesiastica. And depending on who you talk to, almost all conservatives agree that word ecclesia is translated to the word church, and it means a called out assembly. A called out assembly. Now, it's sad that in our day, a lot of professing Christians, and I say professing because I don't know who's saved and who's not, they forget why God saved them and they forget the purpose for which God saved them. And I think it's true now of local churches that don't know why they exist. They don't know what their purpose is. And I want to remind you what Jesus prayed in John 17. And we could go there and you could see it for yourself. But in John 17, he prayed and he said, you and I have been called out of the world. We've been called out of the world while we're still in the world, verse 11. So we're called out of the world, John 17. In verse 6, we're still in the world, verse 11. And then Jesus says we're to be not of the world. Yep. We've been called out of the world while we're in the world, but we're not to be of the world, and yet we're sent into the world. That's all in John 17. It's clear as a bell. Just look at it. In other words, we're out of this world while we're in it, and we're sent into it, but we can't be of it. And I understand that. That's not complicated. That's not confusing. I've been called out. I've been sent into. I'm not of it, but I'm sent to it. So I want to talk, number one, about the fact that we are called out. We're called out. You ever been singled out? Like when you was in school and the teacher called your name and said, outside. Isn't that exciting? Y'all know to have that experience? I had that experience more than once. You ever been
pulled aside. Hey, come here, come here. I want to talk to you. And you don't, sometimes you're scared to death. Sometimes it's a pleasant surprise. They actually had something good to say. But you've been called aside. You've been singled out. You've been pulled aside. The Bible says in 2 Corinthians 6, verse 17, come out from among them. The Bible says you and I are to come out from among them and be ye separate, saith the Lord. We have been called out. Take your Bible, please, and turn to 1 Peter chapter 2. 1 Peter chapter 2. I'd like to show you this morning. 1 Peter chapter 2. We're living in a world that uses words so flippantly. I need to make sure everybody here knows what I'm about to say. If you're saved, then you're called. And you're called to live for God. And a lot of people think, well, I'm saved, and they think that means I'm not going to hell, and that's all there is to it. God did not save you just to get you out of hell. He saved you to use you for His glory and to make a difference for Him in this world. He called you to be separate. He called you to be different. He called you to be distinct. He called you to live on a different level. He called you out, is what the Bible says. And if you preach like I preach and you preach strict, you're a legalist. If you preach loud, you're mean. If you preach standards, you're a Pharisee. If you say the Bible's the final authority, then you're a cult leader. Everybody's got an excuse not to listen. But the Bible says He saved you and called you to be saints. The Bible says in 1 Peter chapter 2, verse 9, 1 Peter chapter 2, verse 9. But ye are a chosen generation. He's talking to the church. A royal priesthood and holy nation. Watch it. A peculiar people. Watch it. That ye should show forth the praises of Him who hath called you out of darkness into His marvelous light. You've been called out of darkness into His light. Paul said in Ephesians 5 verse 11, have no fellowship with the unfruitful works of darkness. You have no business on that website. You have no business listening to that music. You have no business watching those movies. You have no business doing some of what you're doing. Why? You've been called out of that. If you're saved, you've been called out. Now, I know some of you, you say, well, Brother Ron, you're just too strict. I want to tell you something that I know. You don't believe that. You don't believe that for a second. Deep down, you respect me for being strict. You're glad there's somebody that tells it like it is. You want somebody to tell you the truth, but you will say he's too strict because you want to do what you want to do. And it makes you feel better to point your finger at me than to admit you're out of line. Because the Bible says you've been called out of darkness. If you do think I'm too strict, and maybe some of you do, it's because you don't spend enough time in the Word of God. That's the problem. Because if you spend time in the Word of God and I spend time in the Word of God, we'll eventually agree on it. God's not going to tell you one thing, tell me something the opposite. And so here in this passage in 1 Peter, Peter's addressing believers, listen, who are going to be persecuted for their faith. They're going to go through it. And he reminds them of their calling. He says, you've been called out of darkness into His marvelous light. Now, turn to chapter 4. He's going to elaborate on what that means. We'll go through this rather quickly. It says in chapter 4, for as much then as Christ hath suffered for us in the flesh, arm yourselves likewise with the same mind. For he that has suffered in the flesh has ceased from sin. He said, well, you need to be like Jesus and have a mindset of I'll go through what I have to please the Lord. Verse 2, that he no longer should live the rest of his time in the flesh to the lust of men, but to the will of God.
Now look at it. For the time past of our life may suffice us to have wrought the will of the Gentiles when we walked in lasciviousness, lusts, excess of wine, revelings, banquetings, and abominable idolatries, wherein they, those Gentiles that you used to run with, they think it's strange that you run not with them to the same excess of rites, speaking evil of you, who shall give account to him that is ready to judge the quick and the dead. Paul says in this passage, you've been called to holiness. You're not supposed to live like you used to live, according to verse 3. You're not supposed to live like the Gentile world. You're not supposed to be caught up in all of these banquetings and flesh parties and doing what your flesh wants. You're supposed to be separate, different, holy, peculiar. You've been called out of that lifestyle. Now listen to me carefully. Some of you want to justify your sin. Why don't you just call it sin and quit trying to justify it? Don't drag us into your lifestyle. Just admit that you want to do what you want to do. And if you're saved and you still want to drink and you still want to party and you still want to cater to your flesh and dress like the world, just admit it's your problem, not ours. Peter says you've been called out. You've been singled out. You've been called out of darkness into His marvelous light. So we've been called unto holy living. And then in verse 6 and 7, it says, For this cause was the gospel preached also to them that are dead, that they might be judged according to men in the flesh, but live according to God in the Spirit. But the end of all things is at hand. Watch it. Be ye therefore sober, and watch unto prayer. We've been called unto seriousness and prayer. We don't take prayer seriously. We throw up our vain repetitions. We pray our five-minute prayers. We take prayer requests and we feel spiritual. Peter says, listen, you're gonna face it. It's going to get tougher. There's going to be some hard times. You're going to have to suffer for your faith. You're going to be criticized. You're going to be talked about. You're going to be laughed at. You're going to be scorned. You're going to be mocked. People are going to call you names and all this stuff. He said, you need to get serious about your prayer life. We've been called unto prayer. Verse 8, this is a great thing to get a hold of. Peter is elaborating on what our calling is connected to. And in verse 8, boy, would I love for Cornerstone to get this one. And above all things, have fervent charity. Look at it, among yourselves. Why? For charity shall cover the multitude of sins. We've been called to charity. Fervent charity, that means glowing charity. What's charity? I'll just give you a simple definition. Love in action. Love in action. Not the fake love that some of these TV preachers talk about. Not the fake love that modern culture says, well, if Jesus just loves me the way I am, as if He's okay with your sin. He's not okay with your sin. And then they say, well, if you loved me, you'd be more tolerant. Love does not have to be tolerant. Sometimes love spanks. Whomsoever the Lord loveth, He chasteneth and scourgeth every son. If you love your children, you'll correct your children. Faithful are the wounds of a friend. We're not talking about this sloppy, I just remembered the word they love to use. They love to use the word agape love. That makes them sound important and knowledgeable. God is not interested in sloppy agape. Amen. Where you just, well, we just love everybody. I love it when somebody stands up and says, I just love everybody. You know they're lying. Who among us loves everybody? Well, you don't like that point. What I'm saying to you is real simple. The Bible says we're to have charity. What? And it says this covers a multitude of sins. Now, it's not talking about ignoring everybody's sin. It's not talking about looking over everybody's sin. It's talking about something else. I'm just going to give you a verse that I think would help every single one of us to remember. If we'd get a hold of this verse in the Old Testament, it says, the discretion of a man deferreth his anger, and it is his glory to pass over a transgression. It is his glory to pass over a transgression, which means somebody wronged him, but he doesn't have to have a sit down with everybody that wrongs him. Y'all understand what I just said? Charity. So they wronged you. They snubbed you. They said something you didn't like. They said something that was wrong. They didn't speak to you when they saw you in the hallway.
Or maybe they criticized you and they're wrong. Can I give you some very, very important words? Please get this. Get over it. Just get over it. Let it go. I'm just guessing.

0: And it's not, it's ugly. I know some people sitting in this room right now who've lied about me. I know them personally and I know who they are. And I can honestly look them in the eye and tell them I love them. Because I've said something about people I shouldn't have said before. Anybody here ever made that mistake? I'll tell you what, in this building you get a workout. This is good. I'm just guessing. I don't know this to be a fact, but I'm guessing, Brother Kyle. And this is a guess, brother. I don't know this to be true. But he got out of the will of God there for a while. And I'm just guessing he probably has said some things about me he shouldn't have said. I don't know that. I'm not arguing with him if he says he's never said anything bad about me. I just wouldn't believe him. And I love this man. He's human. I got some scary news for you. So are you.
1: Yeah.
0: Let the person be human that's talking about you. And get it. Get it. Forget it. This is deep. This is so deep. Let it go. Did you know you don't have to have a pity party every time somebody hurts your feelings? And some of you got some feelings that may be more wicked than what the people are saying about you. Get over yourself. Brother Shannon told me the other day, he was listening to a sermon I preached 20-something years ago. He said, I listened to you preach a sermon 20 years. I said, what was it? He said, mind your own business. I remember when I preached that. I just hope he got it. Because I'm betting a million. If I got a million, I'd bet it that he has said things about me he shouldn't have said. Somewhere back there in the past. Matter of fact, she probably has. I don't know that. It's hard for me to believe she has, but not him. I know him. He's got flesh. I bet you that boy right down there on the end of this pew. I love Logan. I'm so glad to see Logan sitting here this morning. And I'm just guessing. I don't have a recording of it. I don't have a CD. It's out there. It's in the air. God knows it. Every idle word. And I'll guarantee you somewhere, even in the last year, I bet this guy has said things about me. Get in the altar right now. No, I'm just kidding. I'm just kidding. I love this guy. We're human. We make mistakes. Let it go. And let's have church and enjoy it. Get over it. Get over yourself. Mind your own business. And quit having a pity party. Why? You're called. You're called to charity. Got it? Man, we can stop right there and have an altar call. Don't spend so much time waiting on somebody to apologize to you. Do what God did. Forgave you before you ever gave Him the time of day. I believe I read in Ephesians 4 where you're supposed to forgive people even as Christ forgave you. Isn't that what it says? All I'm telling you is we've been called to charity. That's what we're called to. Let it go. So Peter explains this. He reminds the saints they've been called out of darkness to holy living, serious praying, fervent charity. And then verse 9, he says, use hospitality one to another without grudging. As every man hath received the gift, even so minister the same one to another as good stewards of the manifold grace of God. If any man speak, let him speak as the oracles of God. If any man minister, let him do it as of the ability which God giveth, that God in all things might be glorified. Not me, not you, but God glorified through Jesus Christ, to whom be praise and dominion forever and ever. Amen. You're called to hospitality. You're called to minister to others. You and I, if we're saved, we've been called to others. To edify, to build up, to minister to others. That's really not all I wanted to say about this point. But there's a sense in which he says at the end of this chapter, we've been called to a certain amount of suffering. The Bible says, all that live godly in Christ Jesus shall suffer persecution. Now let's face it, for the last 50 years in America, you've not had to be persecuted for your faith. But if you live for God, you're going to be talked about. You're going to be criticized. Now, let me tell you young people something. If you live right and somebody says, you go down there at Cornerstone, don't you? Oh, you believe the King James Bible, don't you? Oh, you think you got to dress a certain way and it's wrong to listen to this kind of music. You know what they're doing? They're criticizing you to make them feel better about themselves. They don't care about you. It's all about them. And you're going to face that if you do right. People are going to talk about you. People are going to make

0: make fun of you. People are going to say negative things. They're going to criticize you. Welcome to the family of God. It goes with the territory. So we've been called out. Number two, we've been called from. That's pretty obvious, isn't it? We've been called out. We've been called from. According to Romans 6, we've been called from sin. According to Romans 7, from the law. According to Romans 8, from condemnation. You know what that means? When God saved me and redeemed me, I'm no longer that umbrella of the law. The law cannot condemn me. The law cannot determine my destiny. I've been called out from the law because even though the law says I'm guilty, Jesus took my place, loved me, and took my place and fulfilled the law. And in Christ, I'm free. Free indeed. I'm not in bondage to law. I'm not in bondage to you. I'm not in bondage to public opinion. I'm not in bondage to political correctness. I've been called from all of that. Paul grew up under the law. What's the law? Thou shalt not. Thou shalt not. Thou shalt not. Thou shalt not. Thou shalt not. What's the law? Thou shalt. Thou shalt. Thou shalt. But Paul says in 2 Corinthians 5, the love of Christ constrains me. And the essence of Paul's teaching is this. His love on a cross for me motivates me to do right more than all the thou shalts. Do y'all get this? I ought to do right not because I have to, but because I want to. Do you understand the difference? One is joy in serving and the other is misery in serving. I don't want to serve the Lord because I have to. I want to serve the Lord because I get to. So we're called from sin and from the law and from condemnation. And when I say we've been called from sin, according to Romans 6, that covers a lot of ground. God's delivered you from it. Get rid of it. One, we've been called out. Two, we've been called from. Three, we've been called unto. The text we read in 1 Corinthians chapter 1, verse 9 says that we've been called unto the fellowship of His Son, Jesus Christ, our Lord. What does that mean? Unto fellowship with Jesus. I've tried to define fellowship for people that, like me, most of our lives misunderstood it. We think it means sitting around the table, eating a hamburger, and talking to each other. Matter of fact, if I said, we're going to go out to the gym tonight and have a time of fellowship, and we went out there and there's no food, you'd all panic. How can you fellowship without food? That's okay. You can call that fellowship. Nothing wrong with that. But that's not what the Bible's talking about. The word fellow, for example, has the root word fee. And if you study the fellowship of the ministering to the saints in 2 Corinthians 8, it means a financial, listen, partner. I wish I could get all of us to grab a hold of something today. That word fellowship of His Son, biblically defined, means I'm partners with Jesus Christ. I am a co-laborer with God Himself. What does that mean? It means His business is my business. It means my business is His business. It means me and the Lord are in this together. So that I get up in the morning and say, okay, Lord, what are we going to do today? Hey, Lord, how are we going to handle that? It's not me over here and God over there. Ephesians says we're one with Christ. We've been called unto fellowship, unto partnership with Jesus Christ. We've been called unto liberty in Galatians chapter 5. I'm no longer in bondage to Satan. I'm no longer in bondage to society. We've been called unto holiness in 1 Thessalonians 4. We've been called unto glory and virtue in 2 Peter chapter 1. I want to explain something to you. The scholars, the Bible students, even preachers and pastors disagree over this passage. It's in 2 Thessalonians 2. And it says the Antichrist is coming. Okay? And he is. One of these days, the devil's going to show up on planet Earth and they're going to think he's Jesus Christ. That's a Bible fact. And right now, the Bible says that until then, something is hindering him. Something is withholding him. The Bible word is let. He who now letteth will let. It means hindering him from showing up. Now, I believe that's a reference to the Holy Spirit. But it's the Holy Spirit in the church. And I believe that personally what that means is that by us serving God and living for God and praying and understanding that greater is He that is in us than he that is in the world, is we're supposed to live such a life that it's holding back the forces of evil. That it's holding back the forces of the devil. That it's holding back the Antichrist. Now, I personally believe that, but many people disagree with me on that, so I don't care. Maybe it doesn't mean that. So I'll tell you what, I do know. Whether that passage is, if I've got it right, so be it. If I don't, so be it. Here's what I do know. We've been called to be sight, light. We've been called to be salt. We're to be light in this world, and we're to be salt in this world. Ephesians 6 says we're to stand and we're to withstand. Peter says we're to resist the adversary. We're to stand and withstand and resist. We're to fight a good fight. We're to war a good warfare. My point is we've been called out. We've been called from. We've been called unto. And literally, we've been called to stand and withstand. Listen, church. We're not just saved, we're called. It's not that we're called and others are not. That's Calvinism. That's not Bible. God is not willing that any should perish, but that all should come to repentance. We're not Calvinist. When I say we're called, what I mean is if you've trusted Jesus Christ, you step out of the darkness into the light and now you're called. Every one of you that are saved are called. Bear with me, I'm almost through. So it's not that we're called and others are not, but when you answer the call to salvation, you answer the call to service. And there are some people walking around claiming they're saved and they're not doing anything for God. I'm not for sure they're saved. I love the story of Bartimaeus. In Mark chapter 10, he's there on the side of the road and he hears. Faith cometh by hearing. This man's blind. He hears, it's Jesus. It's the Son of David. It's that guy that's calling himself the Messiah. And Bartimaeus had heard so much about him. He had heard, no doubt, that Jesus raised the dead. He had heard, no doubt, that Jesus had made the lame to walk. He had heard, no doubt, that Jesus Christ had performed many miracles, and now he's coming my way. And when he hears that it's Jesus, the Bible says he cries out, Jesus, thou Son of David, have mercy on me. And they told him to hush. And the Bible says he cried out the more. And they said to Bartimaeus, after they scolded him and after Jesus spoke to them, they said to Bartimaeus, be of good comfort. He calleth thee personally. The Bible says right before that, that Jesus stood still. He heard Bartimaeus. He's busy. He's taking care of business. And all of a sudden, it's the day the sun stood still and turns and says, get him. And they said, Bartimaeus, he calleth thee. And the Bible says he, Bartimaeus, casting away his garments, came to Jesus. You do what you want to with this question. Think I'm playing with the Bible if you want to. But have you cast away your garments? Have you cast away that old man? Have you cast away those old clothes, those old movies, that old music? Are you still clinging when God's called you out and called you from and called you unto? It's simple Bible.
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1: With SRN News, I'm Ron Taylor. U.S. and Iranian officials are in Switzerland now for negotiations.
2: Iran says it closed the Strait of Hormuz because of Israel's continued attacks in Lebanon, where the death toll in that war now surpasses 4,000 people. Iran also warns that while Iran's negotiators are going to Switzerland for talks with the United States on their interim agreement, not much will likely happen if that fighting does not stop. An interim deal is meant to stop fighting on all fronts, Vice President J.D. Vance told Fox News Channel's Fox and Friends Weekend.
3: These things are always a little bit in flux. Jared and Steve have been on the ground now for a few hours, dealing with some of the technical elements of this negotiation.
2: Meanwhile, the U.S. Central Command is disputing Iran's claim of closing the strait, saying that Iran does not control the strait and that traffic continues to flow with U.S. forces monitoring the situation. I'm Lisa Dwyer.
1: Something that is moving in the Strait of Hormuz is cargo. Bob Agnew has more.
4: Maritime data company Lloyd's List Intelligence says major ship owners have begun moving their vessels through the strait. It's the first time they've been able to do that in more than 100 days. The strait is a critical passageway, especially for the world's oil and natural gas. Lloyd's List estimated that 550 merchant vessels are all part of the months-long bottleneck, including 160 tankers, 200 bulk carriers, 60 container ships, and 10 vehicle carriers. Bob Agnew reporting.
1: Today is Father's Day, and Americans are expected to spend big. The National Retail Federation's annual survey projects Father's Day spending to hit a record $28 billion this year. The survey said over half those celebrating dads this year plan to treat him to a special outing, 60% plan on getting Father's Day cards, and others just plan on getting him clothes. This is SRN News. The Pew Research Center offers a new look at American politics.
5: It seeks to bring nuance to the red-blue binary and breaks voters down into nine typologies based on their responses to a wide-ranging questionnaire. One of the largest of those nine groups is the faith-first conservatives, making up 12% of the electorate. Pew says these Americans anchor the Republican Party and are concerned primarily with issues having to do with faith, morality, and social issues. Michael Harrington reporting.
1: A new report warns about increasing persecution of Christians in Nepal. International Christian Concerns says the mostly Hindu nation subjects followers of Christ to legal restrictions, social pressure, and occasional violence. ICC says, according to Christian leaders in Nepal, increasing Hindu nationalism seeks both to reinforce the country's identity as a Hindu nation and to suppress Christian growth. Christian converts, especially those who have left Hinduism, often endure severe social consequences. This is SRN News. A large fire has almost completely destroyed a luxury resort in the Dominican Republic.
6: The blaze has forced the evacuation of almost 1,700 tourists. Local media reports an Italian tourist died in the fire, and several other tourists required medical assistance. The Viva Dominicus Beach by Wyndham Resort is located in Bahia Hive. It's a popular destination for American and international tourists on the southeastern coast of the island nation.
1: Correspondent Andrew Stewart. With Team USA's World Cup win over Australia Friday afternoon and Turkey's loss to Paraguay Friday night, that means Team USA will make its Northern California debut July 1st for the first knockout round game. After Friday's game, Team USA star Flo Balogun says they were hoping for this kind of success but not expecting it. They'll go to the knockout round as the top seed in their bracket. More details at srnnews.com. I'm Ron Taylor.
7: AP Sports, I'm Gethin Coolball. Wyndham Clark overcame a second-hole bogey with an eagle 3 holes later and held a 4-stroke lead at 6-under through 16 holes when darkness suspended first-round play at the U.S. Open. Rory McIlroy was 5 shots back after shooting 1-under 69. In soccer, Jonathan David's hat-trick propelled co-host Canada to its first-ever World Cup win, 6-0 over Qatar. Canada head coach Jesse Marsh.
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7: Co-host Mexico advanced to the knockout round 1-0 over South Korea. Switzerland routed Bosnia 4-1, and South Africa played Czechia to a 1-1 draw. American star Christian Pulisic's status Friday versus Australia remains uncertain with a left calf injury. And MLB, the Angels, placed star Mike Trout on the 10-day injured list with a right hamstring strain. I'm Gethin Coolbaugh, AP Sports. 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

Well of Pure Water Radio, where our goal is to have music that will be refreshing to your spirit and to help you have a focus on godly things.

out of broadcast range again? Now you can call from any phone to listen to the broadcast. Simply dial 605-475-0173 to listen today.